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And by PNC, brilliantly boring since 1865. The Pirates, for the first time ever, shut out the White Sox in Chicago. And it's just an opportunity for the Pirates earning the sweep against the first-place club. And the Pirates really almost need to win out the rest of this season to have a legitimate shot at the postseason. And they're just doing that as they win all three here against the Sox. They went a 2-0 here tonight. We'll check scores throughout baseball right after this here on the Pirates Radio Network, presented by Iron City and IC Light.

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3: This is a Fox News alert. I'm Ted Lindner. It's night two of the Republicans' midterm convention in Dallas. It'll be wrapping up after the president delivers the keynote address. Vice President J.D. Vance speaking a little bit earlier.
4: The contrast in this election, ladies and gentlemen, it's not about this or that policy. It's about the party of common sense beating the party of the crazies. Let's send these lunatics packing and govern our country for the future.
3: The midterm elections now less than 2 months away. Lindsey Clancy's lawyer asking a Massachusetts judge to spare her.

0: A second trial for killing her children following a mistrial due to a hung jury.
1: Defense attorney Kevin Reddington asking the judge to acquit Lindsey Clancy of first-degree murder charges to prevent a second trial, arguing prosecutors don't have enough evidence and no rational jury could find beyond a reasonable doubt that she had no mental disease or defect.
0: Fox's Christine Goodwin. 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
2: Lows level off around 52, fog in spots overnight under partly cloudy skies. High temperatures reach up to 75. Friday, mainly sunny skies develop with fog in spots early. Lows around 52 Friday night. From the Weatherology Weather Lab, I'm meteorologist Jennifer Wojcicki for 97.5 The Hound. Currently 61.

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0: Dr. Tejera and his staff at Allegheny Vein and Vascular are committed to helping you maintain your quality of life by treating the source, not just the symptoms.
1: I had swelling or edema in my lower legs. I had continuing ulceration in my inner ankle, which led to the pain and difficulty, you know, daily tasks, walking.

0: exercise, like I should be able to.
1: After just one visit, Dr. Tejera suspected she had May Thurner syndrome, a compressed vein that doesn't allow blood to flow out of the leg. After a diagnostic ultrasound, he performed a simple 20-minute procedure that fixed the problem.
0: Within weeks after the stenting, I had complete healing of my ulcers and much better quality of life. I was able to get through the day without relying on over-the-counter pain medications, taking breaks. I don't remember the last time I felt so good.
1: Specializing in vascular disease for over 17 years, Dr. Bob Tejera provides his patients with exceptional care that's close to home. Call Allegheny Vein and Vascular in Bradford, 814-362-8490.

inside.

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And he said, boys, whatever you're offering, it won't be enough.

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3: Fox News, I'm Ted Linder. Night two of the Republican midterm convention in Dallas, wrapping up with President Trump delivering the keynote address once again and doubling down on his promise to issue a Trump dividend.
4: Our country has never done better. We're taking in trillions of dollars. There's never been any country, not even close, that's come anywhere near. So it's $5,000 for every adult. We love our adults. It's about time we take care of our adults.
3: Senate Minority Leader Chuck Schumer accusing the president of trying to bribe Americans for their votes. And a Florida man convicted in one of a series of suspected killings that became known as the Hog Trail Murders in the 90s has been put to death. 72-year-old Daniel Owen Conahan Jr., the state's 15th person executed this year. 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
5: Lows level off around 52, fog in spots overnight under partly cloudy skies. High temperatures reach up to 75. Friday, mainly sunny skies develop with fog in spots early. Lows around 52 Friday night. From the Weatherology Weather Lab, I'm meteorologist Jennifer Wojcicki for 97.5 The Hound. Currently 61.

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3: Fox News, I'm Ted Linder. Night two of the Republican midterm convention in Dallas wrapping up with President Trump delivering the keynote address once again and doubling down on his promise to issue a Trump dividend.
4: Our country has never done better. We're taking in trillions of dollars. There's never been any country, not even close, that's come anywhere near. So it's $5,000 for every adult. We love our adults. It's about time we take care of our adults.
3: Senate Minority Leader Chuck Schumer accusing the president of trying to bribe Americans for their votes. And a Florida man convicted in one of a series of suspected killings that became known as the Hog Trail Murders in the 90s has been put to death. 72-year-old Daniel Owen Conahan Jr., the state's 15th person executed this year. 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
5: Level off around 52, fog in spots overnight under partly cloudy skies, high temperatures reach up to

75 Friday, mainly sunny skies develop with fog in spots early. Lows around 52 Friday night. From the Weatherology Weather Lab, I'm meteorologist Jennifer Wojcicki for 97.5 The Hound. Right now, it's 60 degrees.

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Lies rolling wheels and shifting gears round that Jersey turnpike. Barney stopped me with his gun 10 minutes after midnight. Said, sir, you broke the limit in this rusty old truck. I don't know about that accent, son. This way.

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3: Fox News, I'm Ted Lindner. Today marks the 25th anniversary of the terrorist attacks in America.
4: Remembrance, reflection, and renewed warnings about the threats that still face our country. New York City's Mayor Zoran Mamdani, meantime, attended a memorial mass at St. Patrick's Cathedral in New York Wednesday night as controversy continues over his participation in this year's 9/11 observances.
3: Vice President J.D. Vance will be representing the White House at Ground Zero and will join all the former living presidents in New York City. President Trump will be at the Pentagon. Republicans wrapping up the party's first midterm convention in Dallas, Texas, Thursday night.
5: No empty seats. The fake news. They searched the arena. There are thousands of people outside. They searched the arena for a seat. That's why last night I said, please don't get up and go to the bathroom.
3: The midterm election's now less than 2 months away. 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
6: Lows dip down to about 52, with fog and spots early overnight under partly cloudy skies. High temperatures reach up to 75. Friday, lots of sunshine. Lows dip down to about 52. Friday night, mainly clear. From the Weatherology Weather Lab, I'm meteorologist Jennifer Wojcicki for 97.5 The Hound. Right now, it's 60 degrees.

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day, Potts Farm was a place to go. 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
1: Defense attorney Kevin Reddington asking the judge to acquit Lindsay Clancy of first-degree murder charges to prevent a second trial, arguing prosecutors don't have enough evidence and no rational jury could find beyond a reasonable doubt that she had no mental disease or defect.
0: Fox's Kristen Goodwin. 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
2: Lows sit down to about 52, with fog and spots early overnight under partly cloudy skies. High temperatures reach up to 75 Friday, lots of sunshine. Lows sit down to about 52 Friday night, mainly clear. From the Weatherology Weather Lab, I'm meteorologist Jennifer Wojcicki for 97.5 The Hound. Currently, it's 59 degrees.

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0: in American history. 25 years later, we pause to honor the memory of the victims, the heroism of the first responders and everyday people, and we also reflect on the many stories that keep being told by survivors. Hopefully this day is much, much better than that one was. In the news, the investigation is ongoing into an accident on Market Street in North Warren yesterday afternoon. According to reports, it happened in the early afternoon hours near Tractor Supply. Multiple injuries were reported. A helicopter was needed at the scene. Crews had to clean up some liquid that spilled from the incident as well. No further details are known. On the heels of President Trump's executive order that changed the name of Lake Ontario, a Pennsylvania state representative wants to change Lake Erie's name. Don Schaefer has more.
1: State Representative David Maloney wants to give Pennsylvania its own Great Lake, at least in name. Maloney is preparing a resolution urging Congress and the U.S. Secretary of the Interior to rename Lake Erie Lake Pennsylvania. He says the lake's economy and identity are closely tied to Pennsylvania's boaters, anglers, families, and tourists. Pennsylvania Sea Grant says about 74% of surveyed anglers live in Pennsylvania, and they travel an average of 103 miles to reach the water.
0: Football tonight, it's week 3. Keystone and Ridgeway get together in Johnsonburg. Airtime is 6:30. Fox News is next.
2: Fox News, I'm Ted Lindner. Today marks 25 years since the terrorist attacks on New York City, Washington, D.C., and Shanksville, PA. Fox's Kevin Cork.
3: Remembrance, reflection, and renewed warnings about the threats that still face our country. New York City's Mayor Zoran Mamdani, meantime, attended a memorial mass at St. Patrick's Cathedral in New York Wednesday night as controversy continues over his participation in this year's 9/11 observances.
2: Vice President J.D. Vance will also be in New York City at Ground Zero and will join the former living presidents. President Trump will pay his respects at the Pentagon. Lindsey Clancy's lawyer asking a Massachusetts judge to spare her a second trial for killing her children.
4: Defense attorney Kevin Reddington asking the judge to acquit Lindsey Clancy of first-degree murder charges to prevent a second trial, arguing prosecutors don't have enough evidence and no rational jury could find beyond a reasonable doubt that she had no mental disease or defect.
2: Fox's Kristen Goodwin. 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
5: Mainly sunny with fog and spots early today with daytime highs approaching 75. Lows level off around 54. Tonight, partly cloudy skies. Thunderstorms likely. Tomorrow, high temperatures reach up to 73. Cloudy skies. From the Weatherology Weather Lab, I'm meteorologist Jennifer Wojcicki for 97.5 The Hound. Right now, 58.
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Good looking day for us. 75, going to be nice tonight as we kick off. Temps around 70 or so. Overnight lows eventually down to 45. Wow. For the weekend, looks pretty good. Sun and highs in the 70s, maybe some rain on Sunday.

0: It's the Big D and Bubba before the show.
1: What's the AI update? I always love these.
2: There's a guy who's leaving Anthropic. He quit his job. Basically, they're the ones who make Claude, the Claude AI model. Mm-hmm. And he said, yeah, my specialty was training these new AI models. And he said, I'm leaving the business because the entire industry is rushing to build these crazy systems that are going to spin out of control and destroy humanity.
1: Good times.
2: He said, the people who build the AI honestly believe that it could end up taking us all out by the end of the decade.
1: I know, dude. I see that stuff. I'm like, that's just people trying to get clicks. And then I go, no, that's a guy who actually quit his job. That's a different thing.
2: Yeah, man. I'm reading his tweets right now. I resigned from Anthropic today. I spent the last 3 years doing pre-training research on OpenAI and Anthropic. Neither company is acting responsibly. They're racing to self-improving superintelligence, gambling with all of our lives. More thoughts below. Do not underestimate the power of this technology. They will soon be superhuman systems that can hack anything, revolutionize any field overnight, and acquire real power and resources. We have all witnessed the progress in each of these domains, and progress is not slowing. And he goes on and on and on and on and on. Basically, he's saying that we're toast.
1: Yeah, he's saying what we already kind of had a fear of.
2: But so, man, it makes really cool fake videos. I mean, and fast.
1: It does.
2: Couple tokens, and you can basically, you can have anything you want. You want an F-35 getting shot down by Aladdin?
1: I know.
2: You got it.
1: Because they're saying, I mean, to get to the point where, like, movies and, like, we're not going to have, like, actors and stuff.
2: No, because what's in 10 years, they're not going to be here.
1: I mean, what's the point? Well, that, too.
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1: Hey, what's up? It's Big D and Bubba, and the wait is over. We made it. Football is here, and so is DraftKings.
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6: Mainly sunny with fog and spots early today, with daytime highs approaching 75. Lows level off around 54. Tonight, partly cloudy skies. Thunderstorms likely. Tomorrow, high temperatures reach up to 73. Cloudy skies. From the Weatherology Weather Lab, I'm meteorologist Jennifer Wojcicki for 97.5 The Hound. Currently 56.
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2: No. Okay. No, no, no, no. The problem is the price. What it is awesome. I've been looking at this. Apple debuted their new iPhone Duo. If you know what that is, you know exactly what we're talking about. It's an iPhone with the folding screen.
1: Yeah.
2: And have you seen it?
1: Yeah.
2: Okay. Have you seen one
1: of
2: like
1: the... It looks like you have to have like enormous hands to hold it.
2: Well, no, well, remember though, it folds to like the half the size. It's great. Right. Anyway, I've got a buddy who's got the Samsung version of that or whatever it is. I forget what.
1: Yeah.
2: It's the Droid version, and it's. I was like, dude, nobody needs that until I played with his phone.
1: It's pretty nice.
2: Oh my gosh, it's great.
1: Aren't they like $2,000?
2: Yes.
1: Yeah.
2: That's why I'm not getting it.
1: Yeah.
2: Yeah.
1: 2000. Man, what happened? What happened to us? Like, remember when phones were like, you can go get a phone for $100.
2: Did you get free phone? Free phone.
1: How about
2: plan.
1: That? Free phone. Remember
2: and
1: that?
2: And a bag of chips.
1: Free phone.
2: Yeah.
1: And now it's 11. We have to pay it $50 a month to just afford these stupid things.
2: Yeah.
1: And everyone has it. So everyone in the house, oh, an 8-year-old now has a phone.
2: Yeah.
3: 80-inch TVs are cheaper than phones now.
1: Man.
2: Wait, what?
1: Yeah, man.
2: Wait, you're saying that an 80-inch TV that I cannot hold in my hands is much larger than something, I mean, much more cheap than something that is
3: I mean,
2: tiny?
3: It can do a lot less than the phone, but still.
1: $900 for an 85-inch.
2: What?
1: Yep. LG.
2: Oh, my gosh. So half price. So I was looking. Yeah, I do need a new phone. I messed mine up pretty bad, but they've got, like, the iPhone 16s at Walmart for, like, $500 or something like that.
1: Man,
2: I'm like, yeah, that's all I need.
1: Just get you a used one, man, and
2: oh, the
1: jailbreak.
2: Refurbs are great,
1: refurbs,
2: man.
1: Refurbs are awesome.
2: I've used a refurb probably half of my life. Anyway, yeah, the new iPhone Duo is coming out. It's going to be the must-have, you know, flex for the people that need to impress you. And for the rest of us, we'll all be having our non-folding phones.
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2: High of 75 with fog early today under clear skies. Lows dip down to about 54. Tonight, partly cloudy. Overcast skies. Tomorrow, storms likely. Highs level off around 73. From the Weatherology Weather Lab, I'm meteorologist Jennifer Wojcicki for 97.5 The Hound. Right now, it's 56 degrees.
3: 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We'll see it. 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Good morning from the Hound.

0: That's it for the Before the Show show. Now, buckle up for today's new Big D and Bubba. 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
4: Yeah.
5: An absolutely gorgeous day ahead of us today. We'll see sunshine, temps in the middle 70s. Good morning. I'm JJ Michaels with your Hound Country news updates. This weather today is almost a carbon copy of the weather that greeted us 25 years ago on September 11th, 2001. That day turned out to be one of the worst in American history. 25 years later, we pause to honor the memory of the victims, the heroism of the first responders and everyday people, and we also reflect on the many stories that keep being told by survivors. Hopefully this day is much, much better than that one was. In the news, the investigation is ongoing into an accident on Market Street by survivors. Hopefully this day is much, much better than

0: name of Lake Ontario, a Pennsylvania state representative wants to change Lake Erie's name. John Schaefer has more.
1: State Representative David Maloney wants to give Pennsylvania its own Great Lake, at least in name. Maloney is preparing a resolution urging Congress and the U.S. Secretary of the Interior to rename Lake Erie Lake Pennsylvania. He says the lake's economy and identity are closely tied to Pennsylvania's boaters, anglers, families, and tourists. Pennsylvania Sea Grant says about 74% of surveyed anglers live in Pennsylvania, and they travel an average of 103 miles to reach the water.
0: Football tonight, it's week three. Keystone and Ridgeway get together in Johnsonburg. Airtime is 6:30. Fox News is next.
2: Fox News, I'm Sue Guzman. Remembrance ceremony set to take place today on this, the 25th anniversary of the September 11th terrorist attacks.
3: On September 11th, 2001, 19 hijackers associated with the terror group Al-Qaeda began a series of attacks on targets in the U.S., the deadliest terror attacks on American soil in the country's history. Almost 3,000 lives were taken that day.
2: Fox's Tanya J. Powers. President Trump addressing the conflict in Iran Thursday. Says Tehran is stringing this fighting along, trying to impact the midterms. Tells Fox's Laura Ingraham the Strait of Hormuz is under U.S. purview.
4: You know, we control the Strait. They don't control the Strait. They control nothing. They have 300% inflation. They're not paying their military. They're not paying their law enforcement.
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5: 75 with fog early today under clear skies. Lows dip down to about 54. Tonight, partly cloudy. Overcast skies. Tomorrow, storms likely. Highs level off around 73. From the Weatherology Weather Lab, I'm meteorologist Jennifer Wojcicki for 97.5 The Hound. Right now, it's 56 degrees.
6: 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The Pittsburgh Steelers open up their season on Sunday when they will play host to Atlanta. It's not clear which quarterback they are going to play against, as Tua Tagovailoa is currently dealing with a bit of an injury. There's at least a possibility that third-string quarterback Cooper Rush could start for the Falcons because Michael Penix Jr. is not expected to be active, not ready yet. For the Steelers, the only real question is whether or not Joey Porter Jr. is going to be available. He is a little bit banged up. He also wants a new contract. Also on Sunday, the Bills will play at Houston. In baseball yesterday, the Pirates win again. They're above 500. They beat the White Sox 2-0. Today, they open up a series against Chicago.
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good looking day, 75, and we'll see a low tonight down to 45. Tomorrow looks pretty good. More sun over the weekend. We'll see in the 70s, maybe some rain on Sunday.

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1: Let's get this show on the road.
2: I think it's pretty evident from the Star Spangled Banner today that today is the anniversary of 9/11. 25 years ago, we changed. Everything around us changed. The world changed. And nothing has been the same since. And we're going to kind of look back today.
3: You know, something interesting. Yeah, we are. It's just that there's some people who, like, depending on your age, we're going to be playing some things that you may have never heard before.
2: Yeah. Wow, that's true.
3: So, like, for us, it's like, oh, yeah, I remember this. But for a lot of other people who are younger are going to be like, oh, wow, this happened. Wow, this was a thing. It was a crazy thing.
2: You know, it's so weird because I always think about the way we used to listen to On December 7th, day that lives in infamy.
3: Yeah.
2: And you hear those and you go, yeah, okay, that just sounds like some ancient recording to us. But we lived it, just like, you know, our parents and grandparents and whatnot have lived a lot of history before us.
3: Mm-hmm.
2: So for those of you who are a little bit younger, yeah, it does sound historical, but understand this was our life.
3: Yeah,
2: it overtook everything. Imagine how freaked out you were when they were talking about taking TikTok away times 15 billion. It was life-changing. But I mean, I know you're like, what kind of, you know,
3: it's a strange analogy, but okay.
2: Well, I know you're like, what kind of equivalency is that? But they were freaking out over it.
3: There's not one.
2: TikTok. And I'm like, you have no idea.
3: Daryl Worley is going to be joining us in the studio. He's got a new version of Have You Forgotten that is out for the 25th anniversary. That is on the way.
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9: It's 75 with fog early today under clear skies. Lows dip down to about 54 tonight, partly cloudy. Overcast skies tomorrow, storms likely. Highs level off around 73. From the Weatherology Weather Lab, I'm meteorologist Jennifer Wojcicki for 97.5 The Hound. Right now, 55.
10: 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Keystone Panthers meet Ridgeway Elkers. Our own Schaefer. Excited. Go Panthers. All right. Airtime. 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
2: Hey, Brenda Berkman is joining us. She's a New York City firefighter. She's on the front lines on 9/11. Good morning, Brenda. How are you?
3: Good morning. Is this Big D or Bubba?
4: It's actually both of us.
3: Nice to be with you.
2: Yeah.
3: Really honored to be with you. I understand you reach out to the Navy ships at sea, and I'm honored to be able to speak with you today.
2: I wanted to ask you about your experience on 9/11 and kind of give us a look into your world on that morning.
3: So I was off duty, but I managed to get myself with a group of other off-duty firefighters and officers to the World Trade Center just as the North Tower fell down, the second tower, to fall, and we were there without any real equipment. We didn't have radios or breathing apparatus because all that stuff had gone with the first responders that had been dispatched already to the Trade Center. And we're enveloped in this gigantic dust cloud. And when it cleared, I saw a group of my own off-duty firefighters from my firehouse in Manhattan, and they also had no equipment. But we got an assignment, we started to work. And I had almost 20 years on the fire department at that point. I was a very experienced officer, and I'd gone to many high-rise fires, but I could never imagine what I was looking at that day. It was worse than your worst nightmare or horror movie. And I honestly felt like there was a very good chance we could die. So we were working, looking for anyone who might have survived, to pull them from the rubble. Everything was on fire. You have to think about 16 acres of the collapse zone, but then all the surrounding buildings were on fire. And we had no water because the water mains were broken. So it was a very, very challenging day. About 5:20 in the afternoon, 7 World Trade Center fell down, 47-story building, and we were in the collapse zone for that. So we ran down the street, ran into a building to get out of the debris that was raining down on us. It really was a matter of luck as to who survived and who died that day. And, you know, it's sad that people are very quick to wave the flag sometimes right after an event, but then as time goes on, they forget because, you know, we have a lot of people who weren't even alive on 9/11. And it's like my generation trying to figure out what had happened at Pearl Harbor. So, you know, it's really important that the full picture of what had happened on 9/11 and then the subsequent years, that be put out there and that folks hear these stories.
2: Brenda, thank you so much. I know you're a volunteer guide at the Tribute Museum, and I think that's what a great service to continue that and telling the story of what happened on that day at 9/11. Brenda Berkman, New York City firefighter, thank you for your service. Thank you for the time and telling us your story. We really appreciate it.
3: 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Really honored to be able to talk to you today. 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
11: High of 75 with fog early today under clear skies. Lows dip down to about 54. Tonight, partly cloudy. Overcast skies, tomorrow, storms likely, highs level off around 73. From the Weatherology Weather Lab, I'm meteorologist Jennifer Wojcicki for 97.5 The Hound. 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
5: News is next, brought to you by Goodwill Industries of North Central Pennsylvania. An absolutely gorgeous day ahead of us today. We'll see sunshine, temps in the middle 70s. Good morning, I'm JJ Michaels with your Hound Country news updates. This weather today is almost a carbon copy of the weather that greeted us 25 years ago on September 11th, 2001. That day turned out to be one of the worst in American history. 25 years later, we pause to honor the memory of the victims, the heroism of the first responders and everyday people, and we also reflect on the many stories that keep being told by survivors. Hopefully this day is much, much better than that one was. In the news, the investigation is ongoing into an accident on Market Street in North Warren yesterday afternoon. According to reports, it happened in the early afternoon hours near Tractor Supply. Multiple injuries were reported. A helicopter was needed at the scene. Crews had to clean up some liquid that spilled from the incident as well. No further details are known. On the heels of President Trump's executive order that changed the name of Lake Ontario, a Pennsylvania state representative wants to change Lake Erie's name. John Shea Fly. Multiple injuries were reported. A helicopter was needed at the scene. Crews had to clean up some liquid that spilled from the incident as well. No further details are known. On the heels of President Trump's executive order that changed the name of Lake Ontario,

0: families and tourists. Pennsylvania Sea Grant says about 74% of surveyed anglers live in Pennsylvania, and they travel an average of 103 miles to reach the water.
1: Football tonight, it's week three. Keystone and Ridgeway get together in Johnsonburg. Airtime is 6:30. Fox News is next.
2: Fox News, I'm CJ Papa. 25 years since the 9/11 terror attacks.
3: 19 hijackers associated with the terror group Al-Qaeda began a series of attacks on targets in the U.S., the deadliest terror attacks on American soil in the country's history. Almost 3,000 lives were taken that day at the World Trade Center towers in New York City, the Pentagon in Washington, D.C., and near Shanksville, Pennsylvania.
2: Fox's Tanya J. Powers. The husband of Terry Strada died in the North Tower of the World Trade Center. Earlier, she told Fox and Friends First,
4: "It's actually getting harder as I get older and all of the things that he's missed. When I wake up and I think what's happened in the last 25 years, he has two grandchildren he never met."
2: President Trump will be at the Pentagon. Vice President J.D. Vance will head to Ground Zero in Lower Manhattan. Last night in Dallas, the president and vice president drumming up support for the party in November at the midterm convention. 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
5: It's 75 with fog early today under clear skies. Lows dip down to about 54. Tonight, partly cloudy. Overcast skies. Tomorrow, storms likely. Highs level off around 73. From the Weatherology Weather Lab, I'm meteorologist Jennifer Wojcicki for 97.5 The Hound. Right now, 55.
6: 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College football coming up on Saturday. Number 16 Penn State will meet up against Temple as Penn State plays their first road game of the year. It's the 46th all-time matchup between these two teams. The Nittany Lions hold a 44-1 advantage. In fact, all-time against current FBS and FCS Pennsylvania-based programs, Penn State is 171-96-12. Pitt football also play on Saturday as they are going to host Central Florida. Fourth all-time meeting between these two teams. Pitt owns a 2-1 advantage in the series. On Sunday, the Pittsburgh Steelers will play host to Atlanta, and the Buffalo Bills will be on the road against Houston.
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97.5 The Hound, a gorgeous day today, mid-70s. Forecast tonight for a kickoff for high school football. Temps around 70 for kickoff. Might mean that maybe a little jacket at some point during the game, down to 45 for the low.

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0: And good morning, we're Big D and Bubba, and this part of the show is brought to you by Progressive Insurance. 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
2: So on this anniversary of 9/11, it is so important. We have always believed that if we forget, if we stop remembering what happened in the past, you know, the old, it'll repeat itself. But I also, to go a step further, I believe that it is a slap in the face to those people who came before us, who went through all of that personally, if we don't remember it.
3: And we think about the 1,300 orphans that were created that day.
2: Yep.
3: 1,300 children that lost their parents. 17 babies were born to moms who lost their husbands in the attack. I mean, that's...
2: Did you go?
3: That's not counting the nearly 3,000 innocents who died in the attacks on the World Trade Center, the planes,
2: yeah,
3: Pentagon.
2: If you have never been to, I've never been to the memorial. I know you have. What is it like for those who haven't?
3: It's pretty powerful, man. Like it's really strange because there's so many people there, you know, passing through. You've got some people who are crying. And making rubs. You know how you can take the paper and make a rubbing off of their names around the reflection pool? You've got some people who are crying, some people who are there taking family photos where they have the name of their loved one is the center of the family picture. So, like, they're still taking pictures with their loved ones. I saw that. I saw children playing, and, you know, I don't know if it was their daddies or whatever, but they're, you know, feeling the names because of the way they're cut into the stone. I mean, it's just, it's really powerful. I mean, there's all kinds of emotions running through the whole thing. There is a sense of almost being at a cemetery, like while you're there. It's a place of reverence.
2: Because like everyone's there, but everyone's quiet.
3: Yeah, you're in the middle. It's very weird. I mean, you do have the children playing and all that, but there's a sense of reverence so that everybody just kind of knows that you're, it kind of feels like you're on holy ground because you know so many people had passed away right there. And then you've got this beautiful building rising up next to it, the Freedom Tower, and that experience is pretty amazing as well because you learn a lot about that building. If you get to do the tour, that will absolutely blow your mind. It's the strongest building made on planet Earth.
2: Wow.
3: They're like, this one will never come down.
2: Yeah. Well, as we remember on this 9/11, we ask that you do as well. And sometime today, say a prayer for all of those lost.
3: And definitely one for those left behind.
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10: Skies and foggy early today with highs around 75. Lows level off around 54. Tonight, partly cloudy skies. Overcast skies. Tomorrow, storms likely. Daytime highs approaching 73. From the Weatherology Weather Lab, I'm meteorologist Jennifer Wojcicki for 97.5 The Hound. Currently 55.
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5: Sunny skies and foggy early today with highs around 75. Lows level off around 54. Tonight, partly cloudy skies. Overcast skies. Tomorrow, storms likely. Daytime highs approaching 73. From the Weatherology Weather Lab, I'm meteorologist Jennifer Wojcicki for 97.5 The Hound. Currently, it's 57 degrees.
6: High school football tonight. 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Our own Schaefer. Excited. Go Panthers. All right. 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
4: News is next, brought to you by the Warren County Chamber of Business and Industry. An absolutely gorgeous day ahead of us today. We'll see sunshine, temps in the middle 70s. Good morning, I'm JJ Michaels with your Hound Country News Updates. This weather today is almost a carbon copy of the weather that greeted us 25 years ago on September 11th, 2001. That day turned out to be one of the worst in American history. 25 years later, we pause to honor the memory of the victims, the heroism of the first responders and everyday people, and we also reflect on the many stories that keep being told by survivors. Hopefully this day is much, much better than that one was. In the news, the investigation is ongoing into an accident on Market Street in North Warren yesterday afternoon. According to reports, it happened in the early afternoon hours near Tractor Supply. Multiple injuries were reported. A helicopter was needed at the scene. Crews had to clean up some liquid that spilled from the incident as well. No further details are known. On the heels of President Trump's executive order that changed the name of Lake Ontario, a Pennsylvania state representative wants to change Lake Erie's name. John Schaefer has more.
5: State Representative David Maloney wants to give Pennsylvania its own Great Lake, at least in name. Maloney is preparing a resolution urging Congress and the U.S. Secretary of the Interior to rename Lake Erie Lake Pennsylvania. He says the lake's economy and identity are closely tied to Pennsylvania's boaters, anglers, families, and tourists. Pennsylvania Sea Grant says about 74% of surveyed anglers live in Pennsylvania, and they travel an average of 103 miles to reach the water.
4: Football tonight, it's week three. Keystone and Ridgeway get together in Johnsonburg. Airtime is 6:30. Fox News is next.
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0: It's actually getting harder as I get older and all of the things that he's missed. When I wake up and I think what's happened in the last 25 years, he has two grandchildren he never met.
1: President Trump will be at the Pentagon. Vice President J.D. Vance will head to Ground Zero in Lower Manhattan. Last night in Dallas, the president and vice president drumming up support for the party in November at the midterm convention. 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
2: Skies and foggy early today with highs around 75. Lows level off around 54. Tonight, partly cloudy skies. Overcast skies. Tomorrow, storms likely. Daytime highs approaching 73. From the Weatherology Weather Lab, I'm meteorologist Jennifer Wojcicki for 97.5 The Hound. Currently, it's 57 degrees.
3: 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The Pittsburgh Pirates are above 500 at 74-73 after they beat the White Sox yesterday 2-0, completing a three-game series sweep. The Pirates are going to get back at it this afternoon as they have a day game against Chicago. It's going to be Wilbur Dotel who makes the start. He comes in with a 1-4 record. The Pittsburgh Steelers begin their season on Sunday hosting Atlanta. The only real question is whether or not Joey Porter Jr. is going to play. He's been limited in practice, dealing with a bit of an injury. He's also looking for a new contract. Also on Sunday, the Bills open up their regular season at Houston.
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good looking day for us. 75, going to be nice tonight as we kick off. Temps around 70 or so. Overnight lows eventually down to 45. Wow. For the weekend, looks pretty good. Sun and highs in the 70s, maybe some rain on Sunday.

0: happen to me, Russell D. Russell Dickerson. And we're Big D and Bubba. We've got Daryl Worley dropping by the studio in about 20 minutes.
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1: CMA Award nominations were made. By the way, thank you for congratulating us. We did get nominated for Radio Goobers, so we appreciate them.
0: Woo-hoo!
1: Also, Entertainer of the Year, Luke Combs, Cody Johnson, Ella Langley, Chris Stapleton, Lainey Wilson. Who wins that? Entertainer of the Year.
0: I think they're going to give it to Ella.
1: I do, too.
0: Because of her impact.
1: Absolutely.
0: Ella's impact on the genre been huge this year.
1: Does she also win female? Has anyone won entertainer and then male or female?
0: Yeah, I think Lainey Wilson, right?
1: Did she win both? Is that right?
0: I think
1: so. I think you're right. Female artist is Miranda, Ella, Megan Maroney, Casey Musgraves, Lainey Wilson.
0: Love all you ladies, but it's Ella's. Y'all know it. Everybody knows it.
1: For male, Luke Combs, Cody Johnson, Stapleton, Zach Top, and Stephen Wilson Jr.
0: Where's Morgan?
1: Yeah, Morgan is not until the event of the year for MacArthur. You know, it was him, Hardy, Eric Church, and Tim McGraw.
0: Oh, so he's got to join forces with somebody to be accepted?
1: Sounds like it.
0: Okay.
1: He's also in I Can't Love You Anymore, Ella and Morgan. So for event, that's an event of a year. They kind of get different. Everyone kind of focuses on the male,
0: single,
1: female entertainer and that kind of stuff. But there's a bunch of other ones. Also, new artist of the year, which is always interesting for me, Avery Anna, Carter Faith, Emily Anna Roberts. Tucker Wetmore is under the new artist.
0: Yeah, he hasn't won yet.
1: Yeah. And Stephen Wilson Jr. Interesting that Stephen Wilson Jr. is up for new artist and also male artist of the year.
0: Male, vocalist.
1: Yeah.
0: Yeah.
1: So, anyway, we'll get ready and see what happens. It's all happening on the 18th of November on ABC.
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0: Hey, it's Big D and Bubba. 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
10: Skies and foggy early today with highs around 75. Lows level off around 54. Tonight, partly cloudy skies. Overcast skies. Tomorrow, storms likely. Daytime highs approaching 73. From the Weatherology Weather Lab, I'm meteorologist Jennifer Wojcicki for 97.5 The Hound. Right now, it's 56 degrees.
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1: Darrell Worley, our guest in the studio, is looking back on 9/11. And by the way, the new version of Have You Forgotten is out, so make sure you check that out. So, some of the other things that you're doing, you continue to support the military and you continue to help those, especially those who have lost service members and the Gold Star families. How are you continuing all that?
2: Man, that's just become a mainstay part of, you know, what we do. The foundation, Darrell Worley Foundation, is a big part of that. We have what we call the Veterans Fund. I told the people at the foundation and my board, I said, I think we should just open up a bank account and start funneling some money, and it's craziest thing happened. Like, the next year I did like four different events that had nothing to do with anything else but the veterans, and we put like $90,000 in that account.
1: Oh, wow.
2: And
1: wow.
2: So, and then it just organically, it's probably got $500,000 in it now.
0: Wow. Right? And it's helping so many.
2: Oh, we do. Even just in our hometown, you know. One day I was driving into town and I saw this guy walking down the road and he had a backpack slung over his shoulder. And I thought, that's odd, especially, you know, to see anybody walking where we live is like they're in the desert. I mean, they're so far out. It's like it's going to take them a year to get to town. Mm-hmm. A couple of days later, a friend of mine that works at the foundation told me he was living under the bridge. We went down and checked on him and he was a veteran and we got him a place and hooked him up. So it's stuff like that all the time. But a lot of the veteran stuff doesn't happen at home. It's all over the place. And so, man, what a blessing to be able to just reach out and help those guys, the ones that we can. It's not just the foundation. We do a ton of shows. You know, Have You Forgotten gets me probably half the work that I get. So
0: yeah.
2: I'm so thankful for the song and what it meant to people. But it's a lot. Yeah.
0: I also appreciate your work with the Gold Star families. You know, for those who don't know what a Gold Star family, it's a family that has lost a loved one in battle, in combat, in wartime, and it's just such a great thing to do, to be able to take the initiative.
2: Yes.
0: To give to those families who gave us so.
2: Yes.
0: Much.
2: Yeah.
1: It's going to be taking part in Boot Bash. It's going to be in College Grove, Tennessee on the 24th. Also, if you want to help out, you can go and just look up Darrell Worley Foundation and you can donate straight there as well. I can't believe, look how old you are.
2: I know. Thanks a lot, dude.
1: 25 years. 25 years of
2: Madden. You should have said we.
1: We. Yeah. He's the best, man. Great American and an unbelievable entertainer and singer, Darrell Worley. Thank you, brother.
2: Thank y'all.
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2: Sunny skies and foggy early today with highs around 75. Lows level off around 54. Tonight, partly cloudy skies. Overcast skies. Tomorrow, storms likely. Daytime highs approaching 73. From the Weatherology Weather Lab, I'm meteorologist Jennifer Wojcicki for 97.5 The Hound. 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
4: Yeah.
5: An absolutely gorgeous day ahead of us today. We'll see sunshine, temps in the middle 70s. Good morning. I'm J.J. Michaels with your Hound Country news updates. This weather today is almost a carbon copy of the weather that greeted us 25 years ago on September 11th, 2001. That day turned out to be one of the worst in American history. 25 years later, we pause to honor the memory of the victims, the heroism of the first responders and everyday people, and we also reflect on the many stories that keep being told by survivors. Hopefully this day is much, much better than that one was. In the news, the investigation is ongoing into an accident on Market Street in North Warren yesterday afternoon. According to reports, it happened in the early afternoon hours near Tractor Supply. Multiple injuries were reported. A helicopter was needed at the scene. Crews had to clean up some liquid that spilled from the incident as well. No further details are known. On the heels of President Trump's executive order that changed the name of Lake Ontario, a Pennsylvania state representative wants to change Lake Erie's name. John Schaefer has more.
6: State Representative David Maloney wants to give Pennsylvania its own Great Lake, at least in name. Maloney is preparing a resolution urging Congress and the U.S. Secretary of the Interior to rename Lake Erie Lake Pennsylvania. He says the lake's economy and identity are closely tied to Pennsylvania's boaters, anglers, families, and tourists. Pennsylvania Sea Grant says about 74% of surveyed anglers live in Pennsylvania, and they travel an average of 103 miles to reach the water.
5: Football tonight, it's week 3. Keystone and Ridgeway get together in Johnsonburg. Airtime is 6:30. Fox News is next.
7: Fox News, I'm CJ Pop. An emotional day across our nation, remembering the thousands murdered in the 9/11 terror attacks and those who have perished since.
8: This milestone of 25 years resonates especially because of the passage of time. Today, Vice President J.D. Vance will be here as long as with the four former living presidents and their wives, the officials and family members. Today, a new moment of silence has been added, a seventh, that to mark all those who have died from 9/11 related illnesses.
7: Fox's Eric Sean at Ground Zero, sunrise at the Pentagon. The unfurling of an American flag down the building's western side, honoring the 184 people killed there. President Trump will attend that ceremony. The unfurling of an American flag down the building's western side, honoring the 184 people killed there. President Trump will attend that ceremony that begins shortly. America's listening. To Fox.

0: sunny skies and foggy early today with highs around 75. Lows level off around 54. Tonight, partly cloudy skies. Overcast skies. Tomorrow, storms likely. Daytime highs approaching 73. From the Weatherology Weather Lab, I'm meteorologist Jennifer Wojcicki for 97.5 The Hound. Right now, 58.
1: Progressive presents the Sports Flash on 97.5 The Hound. The Pittsburgh Steelers open up their season on Sunday when they will play host to Atlanta. It's not clear which quarterback they are going to play against, as Tua Tagovailoa is currently dealing with a bit of an injury. There's at least a possibility that third-string quarterback Cooper Rush could start for the Falcons because Michael Penix Jr. is not expected to be active, not ready yet. For the Steelers, the only real question is whether or not Joey Porter Jr. is going to be available. He is a little bit banged up. He also wants a new contract. Also on Sunday, the Bills will play at Houston. In baseball yesterday, the Pirates win again. They're above 500. They beat the White Sox 2-0. Today, they open up a series against Chicago.
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Republican Day, 75, and we'll see a low tonight down to 45. Tomorrow looks pretty good. More sun over the weekend. We'll see in the 70s, maybe some rain on Sunday.

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3: Skies and foggy early today with highs around 75. Lows level off around 54. Tonight, partly cloudy skies. Overcast skies. Tomorrow, storms likely. Daytime highs approaching 73. From the Weatherology Weather Lab, I'm meteorologist Jennifer Wojcicki for 97.5 The Hound. Right now, 61.
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0: several finalists that'll be eligible for the grand prize drawing. 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

0: 97.5 The Hound, your home for today's best country and yesterday's favorites, where the stars and the stripes and the eagle flies. Mr. Aaron Tippin and J.J. Michaels, welcome to the workday today. And here we are, Friday, September 11th, 2026. It's hard to believe it was 25 years ago at this moment that all of us were scrambled in every way. And I say that because that's probably the easiest term to use. Scrambled, horrified. I mean, there's a lot of adjectives that we could. And I have vowed in my life and in my career to never, ever, ever forget what happened on this day 25 years ago. And Aaron Tippin, certainly that song means a lot to me about the freedoms that we have today and about the freedoms that were defended on the days, months, years after September 11th, 2001. And wherever you are today, I hope that you get the chance to stop and reflect and remember and honor the victims and their families of that day. Coming up, we'll have Jelly Roll and Riley Green and another round of Soups On. It's not that far away.
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0: Your home for today's best country and yesterday's favorites, 97.5, The Hound, Jordan Davis and bar none, J.J. Michaels. As we get ready for lunchtime, special 9/11 tribute coming up for the beginning of Soups On today. And if you have something on the musical noodle, might be able to slip that in as well as we get closer here. Here's what's happening in Hound Country. The Garland Volunteer Fire Department is hosting a Community Day open house tomorrow, 11 to 3 at the Fire Hall. The famous chicken barbecue dinners will be sold. Just dine in or take out. Just $15 for the whole meal, $9 for chicken. Blood pressure screenings, child safety seat inspection, a whole bunch of other stuff going on as well. And it sounds like it'll be a good day. Hope you can be there.
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3: Fox News, I'm CJ Pop with the solemn process of reading the names of the victims from the 9/11 terror attacks. This at the Pentagon.
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3: At Ground Zero, Terry Strada, whose husband died in the North Tower of the World Trade Center.
5: You are missed more with each year that passes. 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
3: The August Consumer Price Index comes in line with expectations at 3.4% year over year, but costs jumped 0.4% on a monthly basis. 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
7: Skies and foggy early today with highs around 75. Lows level off around 54. Tonight, partly cloudy skies. Overcast skies. Tomorrow, storms likely. Daytime highs approaching 73. From the Weatherology Weather Lab, I'm meteorologist Jennifer Wojcicki for 97.5 The Hound. Currently, it's 62 degrees.
2: It is JJ, and welcome into Soups On for today. We'll get to some requests here coming up, but certainly the item before us today is the 25th anniversary of September 11th, 2001, and I've told the story many, many times that day. I was doing this very thing. I was on the radio when all the events unfolded, and sometime when I see you, we'll sit and I'll tell you the whole story about it. Or actually, I posted it on our Facebook page. There's a little remembrance post that I have there. It explains my experiences from that day. And I'd be interested to read yours as well. You can post yours if you wish. I vowed that day that I would never forget. I would never forget how I felt, never forget how thousands and millions of others felt when we saw the events of that day unfold. And it has been a tradition on the J.J. Michaels radio program this day that we pay tribute and remember with a special little group of songs. With that in mind.
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9: 11th, 2001. 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

0: 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Apparently, a plane has just crashed into the World Trade Center.
1: So the building started to buckle.
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0: I was on the phone with Vice President Cheney. He had informed me about the Pentagon being attacked.
1: Those who make war against the United States have chosen their own destruction.
2: The United States has conducted an operation that killed Osama bin Laden, who's responsible for the murder of thousands of innocent men, women, and children.

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I got chills, and I'm not afraid to admit it. Lee Greenwood on 97.5 The Hound, and J.J. Michaels inside of our special 9/11 remembrance here on Soups On. You know, I got to thinking in that group of songs there about the reflections of that day 25 years ago, and also the day after 25 years ago. Do you remember September 12th, 2001? Boy, this country could not be divided whatsoever. And I miss that. I really do. I miss that. We've gotten ourselves into a place where we

0: really got into some heated things, especially over the last 7-8 years or so. I miss that. I miss sitting and having a conversation about stuff. And if there's anything that we can take today, let's try to get back to September 12th, 2001. Don't you agree? Yeah. Hang on. 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

0: 97.5 The Hound, your home for today's best country and yesterday's favorites. Dustin Lynch along with Jelly Roll and J.J. Michaels, ready to close out Soups On. First, though, here's what's happening in Hound Country. There's going to be a chicken or pork chop dinner to benefit Emily Reed at the Ridgeway Moose Lodge on Sunday next week, September the 20th. 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So get your tickets. They're $14. 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And that's what's happening in Hound Country.
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3: Fox News, I'm Angelo Bavaro. From bells tolling in New York City to President Trump addressing the nation at the Pentagon, America remembers 9/11.
4: 25 times we have gathered at this hallowed place and at Ground Zero in New York and a lonely field near Shanksville, Pennsylvania.
3: The attacks left nearly 3,000 people dead that day. Inflation rose largely as expected in August.
5: The consumer price index rose 0.4%, up 3.4% for the year, holding steady from July. Core CPI, excluding food and energy, rose 0.3%, slightly higher than forecast.
3: Fox's Ginny Cassola. AAA's national average for diesel hit a record $6.05 per gallon. 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
6: I'm Dale Bliss with the Laurel Media News Brief. 43-year-old Crystal Watkins and 30-year-old Wesley Williams, both of Clarion, pled guilty to animal cruelty on September 2nd and were set free on $1,500 bail. The charges date back to January 23rd when troopers found a one-year-old emaciated pit bull confined in a cage that was filled with urine and feces in a motel room in Monroe Township where the couple was living. The dog was turned over to the Tri-County Animal Shelter for treatment of long-term exposure to waste and nail growth that impeded the dog from walking. Watkins and Williams are scheduled for sentencing on October 7th. 50-year-old Terrence Gere of Tyonesta is facing felony contraband charges after staff found a bag of methamphetamine while processing him into the Clarion County Jail. When Gere was asked if he had any drugs or weapons on him, he replied that he did not. During a search, they found just over 2 grams of the drug. He remains behind bars and is awaiting his preliminary hearing date. For more news, pick up a copy of the Ridgeway Record, St. Mary's Daily Press, or Kane Republican. 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
7: Sunshine expected this afternoon with daytime highs approaching 75. Lows dip down to about 54. Tonight, partly cloudy skies. Thunderstorms likely. Tomorrow, highs level off around 73. Overcast. From the Weatherology Weather Lab, I'm meteorologist Jennifer Wojcicki for 97.5 The Hound. Currently 68.
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Hitler was a lawyer once. His name was Francis Scott Key. He penned a song that I'm sure you're aware of. You've seen it. It's in most hymnals throughout our churches. It's called the National Anthem. It is our song as an American. We go, however, to a ball game. We stand in our church services and we sing the words of that song, and they float over our minds and our lips, and we don't even realize what we're singing. Most of us have memorized it as a child, but we've never really thought about what it means. Let me tell you a story. Francis Scott Key was a lawyer in Baltimore. However, to a ball game, we stand in our church services and we sing the words of that song, and they float over our minds and our lips, and we don't even realize what

And they said, we want to send a man by the name of Francis Scott Key. He will come out and negotiate to see if we can make a mutual exchange. On the appointed day, in a rowboat, he went out to this boat and he negotiated with the British officials. And they reached a conclusion that men could be exchanged on a one-for-one basis. Francis Scott Key, jubilant with the fact that he'd been successful, went down below in the boats, and what he found was a cargo hold full of humanity, men. And he said, men, I've got news for you tonight. You're free. He said, tonight I have negotiated successfully your return to the colonies. He said, you'll be taken out of this boat, out of this filth, out of your chains. As he went back up on board to arrange for their passage to the shore, the admiral came and he said, we have a slight problem. He said, we will still honor our commitment to release these men, but it'll be merely academic after tonight. It won't matter. And Francis Scott Key said, what do you mean? He said, well, Mr. Key, he said, tonight we have laid an ultimatum upon the colonies. Your people will either capitulate and lay down the colors of that flag that you think so much of, or you see that fort right over there, Fort Henry? He said, we're going to remove it from the face of the earth. He said, how are you going to do that? He said, if you will, scan the horizon of the sea. And as he looked, he could see hundreds of little dots. And he said, that's the entire British war fleet. He said, all of the gunpowder, all of the armament is being called upon to demolish that fort. It will be here within striking distance in a matter of about 2.5 hours. He said, the war is over. These men would be free anyway. He said, you can't shell that fort. He said, that's a large fort. He said, it's full of women and children. He says, it's predominantly not a military fort. They said, don't worry about it. They said, we've left them a way out. And he said, what's that? He said, do you see that flag way up on the rampart? He said, we have told them that if they will lower that flag, the shelling will stop immediately. And we'll know that they've surrendered, and you'll now be under British rule. Francis Scott Key went down below and told the men what was about to happen. And they said, how many ships? He said, hundreds. The ships got closer. Francis Scott Key went back up on top and he said, men, I'll shout down to you what's going on as we watch. As twilight began to fall and as the haze hung over the ocean as it does at sunset, suddenly the British war fleet unleashed. He says, the sound was deafening. There were so many guns that there were no reliefs. He said it was absolutely impossible to talk or hear. He said suddenly the sky, although dark, was suddenly lit. And he says from down below, all he could hear the men, the prisoners, saying was, tell us where the flag is. What have they done with the flag? Is the flag still flying over the rampart? Tell us. 1 hour, 2 hours, 3 hours into the shelling. Every time the bomb would explode and it would be close to the flag, they could see the flag in the illuminated red glare of that bomb. And Francis Scott Key would report down to the men below, it's still up. It's not down. The admiral came and he said, your people are insane. He said, what's the matter with them? He said, don't they understand this is an impossible situation? Francis Scott Key said he remembered what George Washington had said. He said the thing that sets the American Christian apart from all other people in the world is he will die on his feet before he'll live on his knees. The admiral said, we have now instructed all of the guns to focus on the rampart to take that flag down. He said, we don't understand something. Our reconnaissance tells us that that flag has been hit directly again and again and again, and yet it's still flying. We don't understand that. But he said, now we're about to bring every gun for the next 3 hours to bear on that point. Francis Scott Key said the barrage was unmerciful. All that he could hear was the men down below

prayer. God, keep that flag flying where we last saw it. Sunrise came. He said there was a heavy mist hanging over the land, but the rampart was tall enough. There stood the flag, completely nondescript, in shreds. The flagpole itself was at a crazy angle, but the flag was still at the top. Francis Scott Key went aboard and immediately went into Fort Henry to see what had happened. And what he'd found had happened was that that flagpole and that flag had suffered repetitious direct hits. And when hit had fallen, but men, fathers, who knew what it meant for that flag to be on the ground, although knowing that all of the British guns were trained on it, walked over and held it up humanly until they died. Their bodies were removed and others took their place. Francis Scott Key said what held that flagpole in place at that unusual angle were patriots' bodies. He penned the song, "O say can you see by the dawn's early light what so proudly we hailed at the twilight's last gleaming. O'er the rocket's red glare, the bombs bursting in air, gave proof through the night that the flag was still there. O say, does that star-spangled banner yet fly and wave o'er the land of the free and the home of the brave?" The debt was demanded. The price, it was paid.

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0: 97.5 The Hound, today's best country and yesterday's favorites. That's Max McKnone. I'm J.J. Michaels, and lunchtime on Friday. I hope your Friday's treating you well. Let's take a look at what's happening in Hound Country. Residents of the 75th Legislative District will have the opportunity to ask questions and share concerns with Pennsylvania House candidate Kim Kolop during a community town hall. It'll take place at Gunners in St. Mary's on Tuesday next week, September 15th at 7 o'clock. And everybody is welcome.
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0: Saturday's favorites with Jameson Rogers, along with Luke Combs there, and a cold beer calling my name on a Friday. Yes, sir, I think so. Just to make sure you're home and you're not planning on driving. Okay. Hey, it's JJ High School Football tonight. Hope you'll tune in. It's going to be a good one. The Keystone Panthers come to Johnsonburg to take on the Ridgeway Elkers. We'll have it for you here on the Hound at 6:30. And don't forget video streaming as well on the Laurel Media Sports YouTube channel. 97.5 The Hound and Goodwill Industries want to give you a piece of country music history, an authentic autographed Taylor Swift guitar. 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
3: The annual tradition of reading nearly 3,000 names of those lost in New York, the Pentagon, and in Shanksville, Pennsylvania, where Gordon Felt lost his brother Edwin on Flight 93.
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8: Sunshine expected this afternoon with highs around 75. Lows level off around 53. Tonight, mainly clear skies. Thunderstorms likely. Tomorrow, highs level off around 75. Overcast skies. From the Weatherology Weather Lab, I'm meteorologist Jennifer Vujcicki for 97.5 The Hound. Currently, it's 69 degrees.

You ask me why I love her? Well, give me time. I'll explain. You've seen a Kansas sunset or an Arizona rain? Have you drifted on a bayou down Louisiana way? Have you watched the cold fog drifting over San Francisco Bay? Have you heard a Bob White calling in the Carolina Pines? Or heard the bellow of a diesel at the Appalachia Mines? Does the call of the Niagara thrill you when you hear her waters roar? You look with awe and wonder at her Massachusetts shore, where men who braved a hard new world first stepped on Plymouth Rock. Do you think of them when you stroll along a New York City dock? Have you seen a snowflake drifting in the Rockies way up high? Have you seen the sun come blazing down from a bright Nevada sky? You hail to the Columbia as she rushes to the sea, or bow your head at Gettysburg, our struggle to be free? Have you seen the mighty Tetons? You watched an eagle soar? Have you seen the Mississippi roll along Missouri's shore? Have you felt a chill at Michigan when on a winter's day her waters rage along the shore in thunderous display? Does the word aloha make you warm? Do you stare in disbelief when you see the surf come roaring in at Waimea Reef? From Alaska's cold to the Everglades, from the Rio Grande to Maine, my heart cries out, my pulse runs fast, the might of her domain. You ask me why I love her? I've a million reasons why. My beautiful America, beneath God's wide, wide sky.

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Got a look at your bad dad joke of the day coming up. 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

0: 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Yesterday's favorites, free and easy down the road I go. Today be a great day. Have that top down, man. Yeah, boy. Dierks Bentley and JJ, as it is joke time once again. Your bad dad joke of the day. Remember, if you have jokes to be a part of this, send them in. 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If I use it, I'll give you credit for it. All right, here we go. It's another best of today. Pull this one out of the pile, and I love it. Tell me, how do you get a squirrel to like you? 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

0: 97.5 The How to 4x4 by you. Lainey Wilson doing the honors. And JJ, here's what's happening in Hound Country, the St. Mary Sportsman's Club's Gun Bash coming up Sunday, September 20th from 1 to 6. $20 tickets will be available at the door if you want to go. Now, those include chances to win firearms, food, refreshments, and a meal that'll be served from 3 until 5. 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Goodwill Industries of North Central Pennsylvania works to enhance the dignity and quality of life of individuals and families by strengthening communities, eliminating barriers to opportunity, and helping people in need reach their full potential through learning and the power of work. 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

0: 97.5 The Hound with today's best country and yesterday's favorites, Jackson Dean and Heavens to Betsy. It is JJ, and that is going to do it for my show for today already. Normally, Dale Bliss would be along to take you through the rest of your afternoon, but we have Bucko Baseball coming up. Pirates in Chicago against the Cubbies. Airtime is coming up here at 1:55 this afternoon. And, well, the Bucks, don't look now, but they're 4.5 out of that last spot. There's a whole bunch of games left. Just saying, anything can happen. And, oh, by the way, Ryan O'Hearn is back today. Trouble is, we've lost a little bit of pitching, so what are you going to do, right? Yeah, I know. Bucks and Cubs from Wrigley coming up here in just a bit. Don't forget high school football tonight. It'll be Keystone at Ridgeway. We're on the air at 6:30 and video streaming on our YouTube channel. God bless you, my friend. Be good to yourself. Be kind to your neighbor. And may the good Lord continue to be with us each and every day.
1: When Ricky Skaggs' father gave him a mandolin at age 5, he started playing right away. A year later, he was playing it and singing on stage with Bill Monroe. A year after that, he was on TV playing with Flatt and Scruggs. His goal at the age of 8 was to audition for the Grand Ole Opry, but they told him that he was too young. I may look like a city slicker. He didn't need them. Skaggs went on to capture 12 number one hits, 8 CMA awards, and 8 ACM awards. In 1982, at 28, Ricky Skaggs became a member of the Grand Ole Opry. I'm Nick Michaels with the stories that made the music.
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And by PNC, brilliantly boring since 1865. All Cubs today, they win the series opener 12-2, ending the Pirates' four-game winning streak. We'll take a look at the scores around baseball right after this here on the Pirates Radio Network, presented by Iron City and IC Light.

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0: From Uganda, that's right, we're adopting. And she is the cutest little girl that you ever seen. 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Now there's Willow and sweet Ada James. That's two under two. 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
3: The names of those killed read at the 9/11 Memorial and Museum in New York City as the nation marks the grim anniversary of those terror attacks. A ceremony also held in Shanksville, Pennsylvania.
5: Dedicate yourself to never forget. To find that spirit in the world around you each and every day. May God bless the memories of the 40 souls we lost.
3: Pennsylvania Governor Josh Shapiro, President Trump speaking at a third ceremony at the Pentagon. Enforcement agencies bolstering security at Jewish facilities as the high holidays begin.
6: Rosh Hashanah begins at sunset Friday and ends at nightfall on Sunday, meaning head of the year in Hebrew. It celebrates the Jewish New Year and is the start of a 10-day period of repentance and reflection.
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7: Level up around 53 tonight under mainly clear skies. Overcast.

0: skies. Tomorrow, thunderstorms likely. Highs level off around 75. Overcast skies. Tomorrow night, storms likely. Lows around 63. From the Weatherology Weather Lab, I'm meteorologist Jennifer Wojcicki for 97.5 The Hound. Currently, 74.
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Well, my daddy left home when I was 3, and he didn't leave much to Ma and me. Just this old guitar and an empty bottle of booze. Now, I don't blame him because he run and hid, but the meanest thing that he ever did was before he left, he went and named me Sue. Well, he must have thought that it was quite a joke, and it got a lot of laughs from lots of folks. Seems I had to fight my whole life through. Some gal would giggle and I'd get red, and some guy'd laugh and I'd bust his head. I tell you, life ain't easy for a boy named Sue. Well, I grew up quick and I grew up mean. My fists got hard, my wits got keen. Roamed from town to town to hide my shame. But I made me a vow to the moon and stars, I'd search the honky-tonks and bars and kill that man that gave me that awful name. Well, it was Gatlinburg in mid-July, and I'd just hit town and my throat was dry. I thought I'd stop and have myself a brew at an old saloon on a street of mud. There at a table, dealing stud, sat the dirty mangy dog that named me Sue. Well, I knew that snake was my own sweet dad from a worn-out picture that my mother'd had. And I knew that scar on his cheek and his evil eye. He was big and bent and gray and old, and I looked at him and my blood ran cold. And I said, my name is Sue, how do you do? How are you gonna die? Yeah, that's what I told him. Well, I hit him hard right between the eyes, and he went down, but to my surprise, come up with a knife and cut off a piece of my ear. But I busted a chair right across his teeth, and we crashed through the wall and into the street, kicking and a-gouging in the mud and the blood and the beer. I tell you, I've fought tougher men, but I really can't remember when. He kicked like a mule and he bit like a crocodile. I heard him laugh and then I heard him cuss, and he went for his gun and I pulled mine first. He stood there looking at me and I saw him smile. He said, son, this world is rough, and if a man's gonna make it, he's gotta be tough. And I know I wouldn't be there to help you along. So I give you that name and I said goodbye. I knew you'd have to get tough or die. And it's that name that helped to make you strong. Yeah. He said, now you just fought one hell of a fight, and I know you hate me and you got the right to kill me now, and I wouldn't blame you if you do. But you ought to thank me before I die for the gravel in your guts and the spit in the eye, cause I'm the that named you Sue. Yeah, what could I do? What could I do?

0: And I think about him now and then, every time I try and every time I win. And if I ever have a son, I think I'm gonna name him Bill or George, anything but Sue. I still ain't that man.
1: Tonight on 97.5 The Hound, it's a special presentation of high school football action as the Keystone Panthers meet the Ridgeway Elkers. Week 3 of the high school football season is here, and it's already a big game for both of these teams. For the Panthers, the 2026 campaign started on a high note with a win over Brockway opening night. This avenged a close loss to the Rovers a year ago. Then Keystone ran into the buzzsaw that is the Carnes City Gremlins last week. The Gremlins won that game in a blowout, leaving the Panthers at 1-1 on the season. Keystone features one of the best, if not the best, player in District 9, Dom Corsetti. He can do it all on both sides of the ball. The Elkers will have their hands full trying to contain him tonight. Speaking of the Elkers, their season was supposed to be over already, right? They've lost one of their best players. They can't replace him. Or so some thought. With the loss of Xavier Stockman in week one, the Elkers have absolutely embraced the next man up mentality. And did it ever work last week? Between Owen Steger, Jace Zimmerman, and Marcus Gerg, the Elkers ran roughshod over Red Bank Valley to the tune of over 300 yards last week. I'd say the Elkers are not to be taken lightly. It's the District 9 Region 3 opener for both teams. Will the Panthers escape Elk County with a win, or will the Elkers move to 3-0? It's time to find out. Keystone and Ridgeway meet next on The Hound. Now let's go live to Memorial Field in Johnsonburg. Here's Mike Barr, Rick Porter, and J.J. Michaels.
2: And a very pleasant good evening to you wherever you may be tonight. Welcome to the Paper City and inside the press box here at Johnsonburg's Memorial Field as we get set for kickoff tonight, the Keystone Panthers and the Ridgeway Elkers. Going to go at it here in what is a District 9 Region 3 matchup and what is the first of several in a row for Ridgeway when it comes to that sort of matchup. And it's good to have with me, of course, the fellas you heard in the intro there, Mr. Rick Porter, Mr. Mike Barr, and Mike's son Colby back on video once again this week. Good evening, gentlemen.
3: Good evening.
2: Good to have you folks along here tonight. And
3: I was just saying, when I talked to Colby, he said

0: He was Colby's dad. Not that he was Mike's son.
1: Oh, I see.
0: I don't know if that matters, you know. But
1: oh, okay.
2: During the whole rousing rib protector conversation just had.
1: Well, it's I'll tell you, you know, it's a big game, guys, when Phil Myers of Pennsylvania Football News is here. Yeah. And it's great to see Phil. He stopped up to the press box. And for folks that that know, he only goes to games that mean a little bit.
0: Well,
1: so.
0: Yeah, he picks games that look interesting. And this is probably as interesting as anyone in D9 this week.
1: Yep, matchup of Keystone 1-1. Ridgeway comes in at 2-0. And we'll start, guys, on this note tonight. It's certainly football and everything else takes a back seat to 25 years ago today. And this is a day that, you know, folks who were aware of what was going on back then will remember forever. And certainly I know us three, and I say us three because Colby wasn't even born yet back in the day. But, Mike, I want to start with you on this because you are – the chief of the Cherry Grove Volunteer Fire Department. And this day back 25 years ago, it takes on a whole different meaning today. And I know that you are, you know, in charge of the fire department. Yeah. It means a lot to you as somebody who serves.
2: So it truly does. And it doesn't matter that we're not a paid department. We're still, you know, we still do the same job. Right. And that job is when, you know, one of my old chiefs back in the day, Jerry Borden, said, you're showing up on somebody's worst day. Always remember that.
1: And,
2: you know, so that's always stuck with us. And it's a resounding theme, at least through my department in Cherry Grove. We're very blessed to have the membership that we have. I'm very blessed to have my mentor, who got me into the service, Bob McMillan. He puts out a great display every year in front of our station. It's made some social media posts today. But, you know, you look back at that day, and I can remember down to the second making the phone calls that I needed to make to let people know that didn't know. And the effects today, as I sit today and I scrolled through and I watched some videos and heard some of these you know, radio transmission calls, it does hit a little different when you're in that leadership role, knowing what they went through. And you know what? They didn't care. They were running in as, you know, I watched one documentary today. The guy was coming down from the 71st floor, and he said he ran by three firemen, and they just kept telling him, just keep going. And he said, but you got to come. It's a mess up there. And they said, no, we're still going. And you know, hats off to the 343 that were lost out there. It'll never be forgot, at least through our little region on our department. And, you know, God bless their families and everything. And it does hit a little different today. And, you know, we commented a little bit earlier, this day's just as pretty as that day was prior to the incident.
1: Yeah.
2: You know?
1: I mean, it was a crystal clear day for most of the Northeast that day 25 years ago. And, you know, I've talked so many times about, you know, what I experienced. I was on the radio that day. But, you know, Rick, this is before you and I knew each other. What was it like for you?
0: Well, you know, I always think of it as kind of the closest thing that you know, guys our age or in our age range will have to, like, Pearl Harbor.
1: Yeah,
0: you know?
1: There's big things along the way. You remember where you were, with you know, for folks that were there for it or had seen it, Pearl Harbor, the Kennedy assassination.
0: Right, remember where they were.
1: Mike and I were 10 years old when the Space Shuttle Challenger exploded.
2: You remember that day?
1: I remember that day vividly because we were in class and somebody interrupted and, you know, they came in and brought the TV in, and we watched that. And certainly, you know, everybody remembers vividly details about September 11th.
0: Well, have you guys been to Ground Zero in New York?
1: I was in 2004, that was before they started the construction of, you know.
0: Right, and the memorial that they have down there, it's really cool, the museum. It's really worth going to.
1: Yeah.
0: But the really the really difficult part was there was a little church there.
1: Yeah.
0: Central
1: yes.
0: Park.
2: Yes.
0: And I don't know that it's still open to the public, but when I was there, you could go in and they had fire helmets.
2: Yeah. Yeah.
0: You know,
2: yeah.
0: all the you know pictures. Yeah. It's pretty rough.
1: When I went in 04, there was still, you know, they had everything had been cleaned up and everything was out of there, and they had just started the preliminary parts to putting up the new structure. And I still to this day, and people can tell me I'm nuts, I heard every one of the 3,000 people mm-hmm. that passed away yeah, on that yeah. day. It's just, I don't know, it's uncanny, but I heard all of them in those moments. It's something that I'll never forget. And I made a vow that I would never, you know, as long as I had breath on the radio, I'd never let anybody forget that.
2: No,
1: day,
2: and so. And that's the more important piece is that we don't ever forget.
1: Right.
2: You know, I watched a gut-wrenching thing on the pilot that was scrambled for Flight 93.
1: Yes. Oh, yeah.
2: And
1: they were going to shoot him down. They had orders to shoot down the
2: plane. Shoot it down. The one pilot, she took flight, first female fighter pilot. Her plane wasn't even loaded with missiles. Her mission was to do what she did to bring that plane down. And she says, you know, she gives all the credit to the heroes that were non-emergency, non-medical, non-law enforcement. They were just everyday citizens that knew the importance of protecting God and country in one of the greatest countries that we live in.
1: You know, and it was funny, and we're, you know, obviously we're here tonight for a football game, and we're going to dive into that here momentarily. But that was a Tuesday in 2001. That Friday night, there was a lot of high schools that still played.
2: Yeah.
1: And I remember I went to a game that Friday night, and I'll tell you exactly where it was, Mike. It was in Youngsville. Because Sheffield played in Youngsville that night, and I went, and I wasn't doing radio at the time, and I just remember the solemn feel before that game. Everybody was afraid to cheer. Everybody was afraid. But once right. the game started, everybody got into it, and everything blacked out. Yeah. All that stuff for, you know, an hour or two just kind of took a back seat. And, you know, tonight here, these kids, these fans are here to celebrate this athletic event, and we're certainly going to they're going to have a remembrance here pregame for this, so we're going to carry that live. So all that said, our thoughts and prayers with the families of the victims, and certainly we respect and honor the memory of them, and still those who survived that day. Our hearts go out to them, and certainly we wish them all well. We will take a break and come back. 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
0: Welcome back to Johnsonburg's Memorial Field pregame show brought to you by Lindbergh Furniture and Mattress of Johnsonburg and Brookville and the Lindbergh Furniture Sleep Center. J.J. Michaels, Rick Porter, Mike Barr, and the Keystone Panthers marching band right now on the field. And it is homecoming here in Johnsonburg tonight with the Rams getting two of the home games from Ridgeway as part of the co-op agreement. This one is the homecoming for Johnsonburg High School, and we will try to carry, coming up at the halftime, we'll try to carry the halftime festivities as they crown a queen. But Panthers, great showing here tonight. A lot of great fans made the way up from Knox. They come in at 1-1.
3: You mentioned their band, too. Their band is great.
0: Their band
3: is
0: awesome.
3: They must have 50, 60 people in the band, maybe more.
0: Yeah, they look fantastic, man, and a spectacular show. Right off the bat here. And then the Elker Band, of course, will be a part of the halftime ceremonies for homecoming. But Keystone at 1-1, Ridgeway at 2-0, guys. And we'll start with the Elkers after last week's game against Red Bank Valley. There wasn't much they did wrong in that. They looked very solid. And hopefully, in order to win tonight, they're going to have to play the same kind of game. They can't turn the ball over, and they can't have mistakes. They didn't have many last week. They had one penalty, I think. They didn't have a turnover, and that's how you win football games.
4: Yeah, I mean, as Rick and I were talking before the game, there was only two penalties the whole game last week. The whole game. I mean,
3: even the mistake, one of the few mistakes Ridgeway made.
4: They capitalized on it.
3: Yeah, they missed the snap on the conversion.
0: Right.
3: But they turned that into 2 points. So even the things that went wrong went right for them last week. So, you know, if you can get that again, I think, you know, The key players for, obviously, the watchword for Keystone are their quarterback, Corsetti, and then the running back, Nellis. Now, so you two things. If I'm coach, I want to make sure my guys stay spread, and so you're not giving them places to cut back in. Defensively, you're going to have to be disciplined, stay in your lane. And then the other thing is rip off those long Ridgeway-like drives and make Corsetti and Nellis and the rest of those guys play defense. Yeah. Not handle the ball.
0: You mentioned Corsetti. I mean, he's got probably a good chunk of their offensive yardage this year. He's got over 360 yards rushing in 2 weeks. And, that's pretty doggone good, man. He had
3: a great athlete,
0: unbelievable. I dare say he might even be a better basketball player than a quarterback. The kid is pretty good. But, you know, he does have some kids that can make some plays. And when you look, Eli Nellis has certainly been one of those kids. Yeah. Eli is more effective defensively. He's one of their linebackers, and that kid can play some defense. But
3: I think he gets his yards between the tackles.
0: Yes.
3: And Sakai, you know, the thing about him is that he's a guy, like, if you're not disciplined, he can turn broken plays into big, long games. And so, you know, you got to deal with Nellis inside, and then all of a sudden he's out on the outside.
0: Yeah.
3: You
0: know, and you know, they do, you know, among the the specialists for them, they have some kids that can make some stuff happen. Jimmy Sprague, Joey Spence, Kaiden Carnahan, who's a kid that actually had some pretty good reps as a freshman last year. James Rankin is one of the other ones. So, you know, they have some kids who can really make some things happen. If Ridgeway is going to be successful, Mike, as a coach, you are preaching to those defensive ends, to those linebackers, stay home. That's the big thing, right?
4: Absolutely. You know, just in pregame warmups, Keystone was running a little bit of a spread formation, but they were running an option out of that, you know, giving it to Spence or Corsetti keeping it and Nellis, and he can throw them quick little hitters. So, yeah, as a defensive end and a linebacker, you really got to focus on your responsibilities this week and not get caught up in that flow of the game and, you know, check off them little check boxes, you know, making sure you're staying home, making sure you're reading inside out, making sure you're not letting anybody outside you. And again, you play that focused football, and you know I used to say, let the chips fall where they may.
0: Well, and the Panthers had 6 turnovers last week in the loss against Kern City.
3: Hard to win.
0: It's hard to beat Kern City if you play a perfect game anyway. But when you turn the ball over 6 times, well, that just makes it doubly tough. So you know that the Panthers want to prove that's a fluke from last week.
3: I think it kind of was.
0: I do, too. I'm going to be very honest
3: with you. Not a fluke that Kern City won.
0: Yeah, no,
3: but
0: no, no.
3: I don't think it was 49-14.
0: Right, 40, I don't think Keystone is 49-6 bad or whatever it was, so, you know, we're going to find out tonight how things adjust to that. Around the district tonight, guys, there's a couple of big games from bigger schools, and we'll start with Punxsutawney and Kern City. Kern City is over in Punxsy tonight. I mean, that's going to be an all-out war.
4: Yeah, that's a slugfest.
3: Yeah.
4: That's
3: probably the other key matchup.
4: Yeah, 100%. I mean, Kern City, like you said, you know, Kern City's Kern City. That's a steamroller coming down the tracks. You know, you get in front of them, you got to be ready to take the hit. And Punxsutawney's not playing bad football. Punxsutawney's right there. You know, Punxsutawney could give them all they could handle.
0: It was funny. We were talking to Phil Myers, and Phil said, Punxsy's not the team they were last year, but they're still better than a lot of them, D9.
3: No team is the team they were last year.
0: No, that's true.
3: Everybody had graduation losses. Yeah. But, you know, we know what Mike's saying, and his point is well taken. But, you know, I was going to ask you, Mike, but one of the things that I loved about Ridgeway last week, and I wondered what you thought about it as a coach, is – you know, the way they responded to the loss of Xavier Stockman, and because I put that stuff on the coaching staff. You know what I mean?
4: Yeah.
3: When you lose a key player, and now you got to get the rest of the guys psyched, that's a coaching thing.
4: Yeah.
3: And,
4: you know, we touched on that a little bit pregame last week. That, you know, Coach Heindel and these guys, you almost have to have that next man up mentality, and it doesn't start the week Xavier got hurt. It started months ago.
3: Yeah, good point.
4: By getting these kids these reps that they needed, and again, there's nobody more than Xavier, and there he is coming out onto the field that would rather be suited up out there. But I tell you what, from the messages we were getting from him, he was those three's biggest fans.
0: Oh yeah,
4: you know what I mean. And that's the great thing about Ridgeway football and the mentality of Ridgeway football. It's a next man up, family first mentality, and they're here to play football. And as a coach, kudos to Coach Heindel. He had his boys ready to play, and I don't expect anything less this week.
3: Right. Because you talk about the kids, you know, the kids respond to what?
4: Yeah.
3: You know, they're responding, you know, to what the coaches are trying to get them to think and do.
0: Yeah, it's you know, it's amazing because, you know, Barry always had the line, Rick, they're just a bunch of kids.
3: Yeah,
0: you
3: yeah.
0: never know from week yeah. to week what you're going to get. And, you know, we could see different this week, I don't know, but we're about to find out. They are starting the pregame ceremony. They're talking about the refurbishment of the bell here.
3: I heard Duber talking about that on his Duber's place.
0: Yeah, Duber's place on the Football Focus with Coach Bienkowski. And that's really, really sharp that they have done this. So what we'll do is turn it over to the PA as they get ready to honor and remember September 11th.
5: Before we begin tonight's game, we ask that you join us in remembering September 11th, 2001. 25 years ago, our nation experienced a tragedy that forever changed our country. Thousands of lives were lost, families were forever changed, and communities across our nation came together in grief. Tonight, we remember the innocent lives who were taken, the firefighters, police officers, first responders, military members, and ordinary civilians who demonstrated extraordinary courage and selflessness, and the families who continue to carry their memories. As we gather together tonight as a school and community, may we remember the strength, unity, courage, and compassion that emerged during one of our nation's darkest days. We ask that you please join us in honoring those we lost and those who served by standing together for a moment of reflection. Please rise and remain standing as we remember September 11th and honor the United States of America with the playing of our national anthem.

0: There is the national anthem as performed by the Ridgeway Elker Marching Band. We're just getting closer to kickoff. We're going to have it for you coming up. 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
0: Welcome back to Johnsonburg's Memorial Field as we get set for

0: kickoff here tonight. And, of course, we want to tell you, you can also view the game on our Laurel Media Sports YouTube channel. Just go on to YouTube, type in Laurel Media Sports, and you'll be able to find us live. And you'll see the fine graphical presentation of one Mr. Colby Barr for this tonight. He's doing a great job on video. He just wants the food.
1: You notice all the food's in front of him.
0: I know it is, right. There's a reason for that. Well, the Elkers have won the toss, and they will defer. And that means Keystone will get the ball first here tonight. And look out if you are watching on video. The Elkers in their camouflage uniforms here tonight. It is Military Appreciation Night, and how fitting is that, guys, on 9/11 that they planned that out?
2: I'm guessing it was no coincidence.
0: That was certainly well done here by the folks in charge. So
2: I like the looks of these.
0: I do.
2: The white numbers and the white pants.
0: Yeah. Yes, I'm just glad there are no more black numbers.
2: Yeah, the black numbers. And the, we were in a, on the money field one night with black numbers, and it
1: you can't see.
2: You could not see anything.
1: I don't know. When we were pulling in, I was asked why we didn't have camo jerseys when I was a coach. So.
0: Oh, yeah.
1: Thank Coach Heindel
0: for
1: that.
0: Or while we played.
1: Right.
0: Or while we played, Mike.
1: Well, I got to tell you, JJ, back when we played, this field did not look like this.
2: This is as nice as I've ever seen this field in all the times that I've ever been over here.
0: It is. It's spectacular. It really is. Mario Casilio will kick it off. And back deep, Dom Corsetti and Eli Nellis for the Panthers as we get this one underway. Glad to have you along. Elkers moving right to left, and it's a little pooch kick. It'll come up to one of the up men at the 32-yard line. Back over the 40 goes number 22, Landon Mooney.
1: That's a little bit of a change from last week. Last week we were seeing line drive kicks, and this week starting with a little pooch.
2: Turns out pooch is just a word for we're not kicking it to Nellis or
0: that. I think that's more the case, Rick, than anything.
1: I would agree with that.
0: So first and 10. From the 43-yard line, as the sun begins to set on the hill opposite us here. And they give it to Nellis on first down, and he'll climb forward to about the 45-yard line before he's brought down.
1: Yeah, and that was that just initial, and I know it's only first play of the game, but that linebacker reading and filling that gap, so checking them boxes and doing what is expected of that linebacker. So that was a nice job.
0: Now Nellis goes as part of trips to the left here on second down, and call it 8. Shotgun formation. Mooney is in the backfield as Corsetti now swings it out. Got it, man. It's complete out there. And up across midfield goes Kaiden Carnahan into Elker territory, real close to that lead stick, about a yard short.
1: Decided they were going to test that open field tackles of Ridgeway right off the get-go, I see.
2: The first couple of weeks, Ridgeway looked pretty good with their open field tackling technique.
1: And that one wasn't bad. Yeah. I mean, that was a yard after touch. He was on the ground.
0: Third down and one. Play fake. Corsetti keeps. Bounces it off one of his linemen. He'll get the first down. But that, for a minute, looked like it was going to be blown up by his own lineman.
2: Yeah. Well, if I'm a defensive coordinator, that play scared me because he didn't, he ended up getting, he got the first down, but he only got a yard, maybe two out of that. But that's the kind of play, like he breaks one more tackle, next thing you know, he's in the secondary and everybody's chasing him.
1: And that's what's dangerous about a mobile quarterback like that. He didn't necessarily follow his blocker. He bumped that back inside.
2: Yeah.
1: And when you have an athletic quarterback like Dom, you can make plays happen.
2: Some coaches just call it playing by instinct.
0: Nellis left side has a little room. He'll wiggle down inside the 45, down to about the 42.
1: And not trying to brag on that, but I was fortunate enough in my career to coach a athletic quarterback that was able to make those.
2: Yeah.
0: Well, thank goodness he got that from his mom.
1: Yeah, he didn't get that from me, that's for sure. But I know what it is to have one of those, and that's what he just did.
0: There's a trips right now. Corsetti rolling, firing, got a man. It's complete. That's Spence inside the 30, makes a move. A penalty flag is down at the 28-yard line.
1: And I think
2: there was a block in the back.
1: They're going to get him for a block in the back. It wasn't violent, but he did put his hands on him in the back.
2: And I'd like to see the replay because I'm almost wondering if the guy didn't turn around when the play went by him and then he just hit him.
1: Yeah, there's – there was no ill intent with that block in the back, by no means.
2: You know, from the first day of midget football practice, coaches are screaming at you, hit somebody, hit somebody. Yeah. Don't just stand there, hit somebody.
1: Yes.
2: And, you know, it's hard to get that out of your, you know.
1: It is.
2: It's not exactly like you have a lot of time to think about it.
1: No. And, again, dare I say, 100 years ago when a couple of us were on this football field, that was a great play.
0: Yeah.
1: That's a great block,
0: you
1: know, because you sprung them for 15 more yards. But, you know, as the game advances and they make these changes, again, it wasn't no ill intent. It wasn't harsh or violent. It just he had his hands on his back, and they're going to call it when it impacted the play.
0: So they that'll mark off from it'll go back to the 42.
2: Yeah, why did they move the big sticks? 10-yard penalty for the clock. Not sure what that was about, but it looks like it's going to be second six anyway.
1: I'm guessing they didn't see the flag on the far side because this official just dropped it.
2: Yeah.
1: So he told them to move the sticks.
0: Okay,
1: but I don't understand that. They just moved the ball forward again.
0: To the 37.
2: That was back to where it was before they marked out the penalty, basically.
0: Yeah, yep. Well, it's 10 yards from the spot.
2: Okay. So
0: is where that's going to be.
1: Yeah.
2: This will be second and short anyway, and pretty makeable.
0: Yep, second down and one. And they give Corsetti keeps. He'll have the first down as he gets inside the 35, down to the 32.
2: And Marcus Gergen made the tackle, but I'm telling you, any doubt about Corsetti's toughness? I mean, Marcus Gergen had to wrestle him down.
1: Yeah. No, he wasn't an easy. And, you know, you look at this Keystone offense, and you don't have a quarterback and a running back. You have two running backs
2: there.
1: I mean, realistically. So, as a defensive coordinator coming in, you got to plan for that. You got to have a game plan for that.
0: Four wide here on first down. Corsetti, little swing pass in the flat. It's Reed on the catch, and good tackling by the Elker defense. He doesn't get anything. In fact, he might have lost a half yard.
2: Bo Vigil was one of the guys there, and Logan Haight.
1: Yeah, that was a definite good read. As soon as that ball came out of Corsetti's hands, Ridgeway was responding to that throw.
0: Loss of a yard, second and 11. 8:44 to go. First quarter just underway. Opening drive of the game, no score. Keystone and Ridgeway. Pitch left. Nellis looking for a block, and he doesn't get it. Good job by Brandon Steger.
2: Number five read that like a book and just ate it up. Lost. What, another 3-4 yards?
1: Listen, I'm telling you, probably one of the best open field tackle teams I have seen in a long time is the Ridgeway Elkers.
2: And he made that tackle on a guy that's a stud.
1: Yes, But he wrapped him, he drove, lowered his level. Like, these guys are coached. You can tell.
2: Well, the Stagers come from a long line of bricklayers and wrestlers.
1: Yeah,
2: they're just born tough.
0: Here's Corsetti, swings it back out. Oh, incomplete. He was trying to get it to Nellis, but the nearest guy was Jace Cheney, who almost picked it off.
2: Yeah, there were two receivers over there and kind of threw it in between, because he really was kind of in a bad spot over there.
1: Yeah, I'm not sure about it. I mean, that almost looked like a little screen-type play, but he was rolling out to the right and throwing back across the field.
2: He's athletic, but I don't know that I'd ask my quarterback to do that in a high school game.
1: Yeah, that's a tough ask. That's a tough throw.
0: Fourth down, Corsetti in punt formation. And he will stand at the Ridgeway 47, halfway between the 47 and 48, and he gets it off. Rand looked like he might try to fake it. There's a ball that will bounce into the end zone, and it will go for a touchback.
2: Yeah, he took a couple of steps there. I thought he was going to run it. Got a nice kickoff, and it just took a bounce right into the end zone. Really.
1: Yeah, and again, the dangers of having your quarterback as a punter.
0: Yeah.
1: As coach, I lived it.
2: Yeah.
1: But that right there, you've seen that little half roll out. If it's wide open and you're in that territory, he's going to take off and run it. If not, he's just going to pooch kick it down the
2: – Yeah, you might as well tell the kid that.
1: Yeah.
2: Look, if you have an open body, you're the best athlete on the field. Go ahead and run it.
1: Yeah, especially when you're in there. If you're deep in your territory, you're definitely telling them, kick it away.
2: Yeah.
1: But where you were, You know, let him have that option.
0: First down, Elkers. They go straight ahead with Marcus Gerg, and Marcus will get a couple.
1: Well, to piggyback off of last week, we started the Marcus Gerg engine. Let's see how it progresses.
2: Yeah. Because he's the battering ram, you know, and then once he gets going, those other guys just...
0: They go straight ahead with Marcus Gerg, and Marcus will get a couple.
1: Well, to piggyback off of last week.

0: You know, I recognize these kids, you know, by their numbers most of the time. Right. I don't like I, but I saw before the game when Jay Zimmerman was warming up. He's not a real big kid, and he's only a sophomore, but he just looks like a football player.
1: Yeah, yeah.
0: You know, he just carries himself like a player.
2: So third and five now, call it. That single wing, Gerg going to take it. Student body right. Looking for the corner. Turns it. He's got the first down. Nice run by Gerg.
0: There were
2: up to the 32.
0: Two huge blocks on that play by Owen Steger. Yep. He got the first guy, and then he got a couple more guys down the field and took another guy out.
3: Again, Steger did that pitcher perfect. He fed into that first guy, fed him inside, and then just released right off of him and picked up the second block and opened the way for Gerg to go ahead and pick up that first down.
2: 6:43 and a moving clock here, first quarter. No score. Elkers' first possession after the Panthers had to punt. Inside handoff, reverse, big hole. Here he goes. Zimmerman. One man gone. Touchdown.
0: That's Chase Zimmerman. Making Elkers. Touchdown. 69 yards.
3: Right on cue. Yeah, right? I mean, yeah. That's just that little counter. We talked about it time and time again last week with this offense and Tony Gregg's offense that he brought to this system. They execute it. They know what they're doing, and they run it really well.
0: Well, in Zimmerman, I mean, the kid's only a sophomore, and he was pulling away from people.
3: Yes.
0: I mean, they weren't gaining on him, and he was running out of gas. He was still pulling away when he crossed the goal line.
2: Extra point attempt now by Casilio. Good snap, good hold, and Mario's kick on the way, and it is good. With 6:27 to go in the first quarter, Ridgeway now leads it 7-0. My friend, that was an epic scoring play, if I do say so. Brought to you by Epic Heating and Cooling of Brockway. More to come. 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
2: Well, lightning is struck on a crystal clear evening in Johnsonburg. 7-0, a 69-yard touchdown run by Jace Zimmerman. And the Elkers picking up right where they left off last week.
0: Well, I've been saying it the last few games, going back to last year, and I'll probably keep saying it the rest of this year. He just looks better every game to me.
2: Yeah, he does.
3: Yeah. But, you know, we talked real quick shortly during that break. He's only a sophomore.
0: Right.
3: But what people need to realize is, good night. This is just gaining momentum for the next couple of years.
0: Oh, yeah.
3: Oh,
0: yeah.
3: Man.
2: Another squib kick.
0: He's going to be pretty confident.
2: Nellis back at the 15-yard line. On his way to the 20, the 25. Now shifting left. Looking for a block. Strips two tackles. Still going up towards the 40-yard line. A nice return by Eli Nellis.
0: Liam Kilpeck, I think, made the tackle over there.
3: And that would be, gentlemen, why you told me they don't want to kick to him.
0: Yeah, right. Exactly.
3: He broke three of those tackles to get around to the outside.
0: Well, if Coach Heino were here, he'd say, hey, when we just punched over the middle, they got it on the 43-yard line. Now they only got it on the 40.
2: 40.
0: So go back up in the press box.
2: Or 3 yards. Yeah. first down, Keystone trips to the right. And Mone in the backfield. Corsetti going to swing it out, and the pass incomplete.

0: ground in front of Kaiden Carnahan.
1: They're going to try to take advantage of that. Just the way, Ridgeway, I pointed. I mean, and I know people can't see me point, but I pointed before that play. You know, the way that trips is coming out and the way Ridgeway's defending it, that guy's 11 yards off that middleman. They're going to try to hit him quick.
2: Yeah, because they only have, you know, they only have two guys over here. Correct. Really, and a guy up.
1: Yeah. So, and that's
2: an outside linebacker.
1: Yeah.
0: Corsetti with a keep. Short side of the field, has some yardage, and he's pushed out of bounds up at about the 43-yard line.
1: And, again, you look there, that middle slot guy, he slanted in, and the inside guy did a little loop. That's another little bubble screen. There's so many plays they can run off that. Ridgeway really needs to stay grounded.
2: Well, you know, if you separate those guys a little bit, you know, you get one, you have two instances of one-on-one coverage.
1: Yes.
2: Because the outside linebacker's coming up and just playing Nellis every
1: Correct.
2: Time, which is what he should be doing.
1: Right.
2: So but you're leaving two guys one-on-one. If you bunch all four guys together, it's a lot tougher to complete
1: yes.
2: the pass.
1: Yep.
2: You let them go one-on-one, one of them might be open.
0: Left hash mark here on third down, trips to the right. Corsetti's back to throw, flips downfield, and it is in front of Nellis. The ball bounced up to him, a little underthrown.
2: Yeah, great effort
0: by
2: Nellis.
0: And it is incomplete. Yeah, he almost got to him.
1: Yeah. Little bit of pressure there. I mean, Corsetti wasn't in any danger of being tackled. But it was enough to move him off his spots that he had to throw, you know, on the move. Didn't get to set his feet. Little things like that will make the difference.
2: Well, they got through half of the first quarter without letting Corsetti get loose anywhere.
1: Correct.
2: So you got to do that seven more times to be in good shape.
0: So in punt formation now, Corsetti will be at his 29-30-yard line. And Owen Steger is deep for the Elkers. A good kick, boy. He puts some air under that, and it takes a big keystone bounce. It'll roll dead at the 15-yard line.
1: You know, something just picked up, clicked. Steger, right?
0: Owen.
1: He didn't even attempt that ball. He didn't make a motion to that ball. But you know what? When you run your offense as good as you do, you'll take it on the 15-yard line.
2: Why?
1: You're not going to need to be nervous. You're not going to need to be panicked. And that's just great situational awareness on Owen's part to realize, hey, we're okay.
2: Just get one first down, and then we're back in business.
1: Yeah.
2: You know, that's really all you need. You're out to the 30 then.
0: Well, Gergen Steger in the backfield on this first down play, and it'll be Steger. Right side has some room. He's up over the 20, and he'll get to about the 21, maybe. Yeah, 21. Nice run on first down.
2: Got, what, six out of that?
1: Yeah. And that was just simple, right up the middle.
2: Yeah, he just gave a little fake and then just turned and ran.
1: That's it. But I did notice on that, and I'm going to watch on this play here, Keystone's defense was a little bit of shambles. It looks like they are switching their sides instead of just a couple guys. If you look now, they're all bunched in the middle. Now look, they're waiting to see how Ridgeway
0: lines up where.
1: Correct.
0: Yeah.
1: And that honestly is tiring for a defense.
2: Yeah,
0: because that's a last-minute shift, or last second anyway. Inside, back to Zimmerman. This time, Keystone's got it stuffed out. You'll get maybe a yard.
1: But the other thing with that, with Keystone, and you're doing that, you obviously like the matchups you see, but with the Ridgeway team, they run so much misdirection and reverses that now it takes you out of that, and it really benefits Ridgeway a little bit.
0: 4:40 to go, first quarter, 7-0. Ridgeway leads on the strength of a 69-yard touchdown run by Jace Zimmerman.
2: 3 yards away from a big first down, really.
0: Here comes Gurr, looking for the edge. Steps over a defender. Oh, wow. He's going to be short of the first down. But he stepped over somebody there. That was a heck of an athletic play.
2: Yeah, I mean, I haven't seen all the guys in D9, obviously. But if Gerg isn't on somewhere on some kind of all D9 team by the end of the season, there's something wrong.
1: Yeah.
2: Because, you know, he's great defensively. Usually gets the big yards when you need them.
1: Well, he's definitely one a coach would circle to have on anybody's team.
2: Yep.
0: Fourth down, Casilio in to punt it, and a good high punt. Nellis fields it at the 45 on a fair catch. And that is where Keystone will have excellent field position.
2: But good coverage, though, by Ridgway.
1: No,
2: Liam Kilpeck was right there in position. He waited for him to catch it. Disciplined, didn't hit him. And
1: that's pretty good because I didn't see the fair catch, but I was watching.
2: Yeah.
1: I was watching behind the plate.
2: You were coaching.
1: I was like, wow. But, no, the only other thing I seen out of that last little series there is Keystone's playing all 11 guys in the box, meaning they got all 11 guys within 4 or 5 yards of the line of scrimmage. You know, I remember one pass attempt last week that
0: here's Nellis on
1: Ridgway
0: first down,
1: has in their back pocket.
0: And Marcus Gerg with great pursuit drug him down at the 48.
2: Pretty good job by Ridgway to string that out and get, you know, got about 3 out of it, but.
0: Second down, 7.
1: Doing a good job at spreading that out. 100%. That's what they need to do.
0: Well, the one thing we've seen, guys, and you'll agree with this, I think, is just the ability of those two Mike backers inside to get vertical. Vertical, left and right, they're moving quick. Here's a little screen. Nellis has it and has the first down inside the Ridgeway 45.
1: That's that little slip screen. That if I'm Ridgeway coaches, I'm going to try to defend that a little bit differently because just from a statistical and from a standpoint here, it's open all night long.
2: Yeah, I mean, you know, I got to think a fairly small adjustment would take care of that.
1: Yeah.
0: 2:35 to go first quarter, 7-0 Ridgeway. Keystone with the ball on the move. First down in Ridgeway territory. Corsetti straight ahead. And nice tackle.
2: Who was that?
0: That was
2: Kilpeck.
0: Liam
2: Kilpeck.
0: He'll get down to the 42. And those are the plays right there that make Corsetti so dangerous because he can take just that simple draw play and turn it into something big.
1: Yeah. And again, Kilpeck playing that middle linebacker position. You know, it was a great read. But, you know, give credit to Corsetti. He's 1-2 steps away, and he's going to be off to the races.
0: Yeah. Go ahead.
2: Well, I was just going to say they haven't given up a big play yet to Corsetti.
0: 7-8, Corsetti straight back. Down the middle, he's got Nellis, and it is intercepted. That is Kilpeck, and yes, he did hang on to it.
2: Was that Kilpeck or was that Casilio?
0: No, it was Kilpeck.
2: It was Kilpeck.
0: Number 7.
2: There was a flag?
0: Oh, no, that was...
1: That was the beanbag.
2: Okay,
1: he's got a rather large beanbag on that floor because I saw it too. But, man, that guy, what was it, number 3, Nellis, he was wide open.
2: He was wide open. The ball was just overthrown.
1: Just
2: and in
1: a
2: fact,
1: touch.
2: If Nellis was a little bit less athletic, he might not have been able to get up high enough to tip that.
1: Yeah. Yeah.
0: And we've got a whistle here.
2: That's why I was never good at football, because I was too athletic. I'm making myself a little bit sick.
0: That's the excuse I'm going to use, too. Penalty puts the ball back at the 8-yard line. It'll be 1st and 15. And in the shadow of their own goalpost here.
2: That's most of the latter part of this fourth quarter. Ridgeway's been deep in there. Last week they had great field position almost all night.
0: First down, Zimmerman trots in motion. Steger keeps to the right, and he gets some yardage. He'll get up about the 12, 13, looks like the 14.
1: Looks like he got all the penalty yards back.
2: Yeah, he's right back to the original line of scrimmage.
1: Yep. And that's a play that we haven't seen in 2 games. That was just an option.
2: Yeah, but I didn't see a pitch man over there. That's why
1: he was trailing way back.
2: I was watching because I thought he was going to turn it
0: Zimmerman
2: up.
0: Zimmerman was trailing, I think it was, on that play. So second down.
2: Dangerous spot on the field to pitch.
0: Exactly. Yeah. Second and 9, call it. And another whistle.
2: I think.
1: Timeout.
0: Yep, timeout. Timeout. Ridgeway going to take a timeout here with 53 seconds to go in this first half. And so far, guys, you know, we've seen some some good playing here in this first, this first quarter. Obviously, that touchdown run by Zimmerman, the big play of that first quarter. Otherwise, we've seen some pretty crisp tackling, some good plays defensively. Both of these teams seem to be doing what they need to do in order to be successful tonight. The only caveat or the only asterisk to that is that last interception. And really, that wasn't Corsetti's fault.
2: No, that wasn't Corsetti's. That was just misfortune.
1: You can reference this to a good heavyweight fight. They are feeling each other out.
2: Yeah.
1: 100%. Now, we've had a couple. That long run, the breakaway. But that's the neat piece about that offense. And even I'll flip the script, and that's the neat piece about Keystone's offense with Don Corsetti. They're one broken tackle away from a big play.
2: Yeah, and that, each team has some pretty good explosive players who are really dangerous that way. And it turned out Ridgeway's got one big play, and Keystone doesn't have any.
1: Yeah.
2: It's still the first quarter.
0: 53 seconds remain, 7-0 Ridgeway. Second down, 9, Gerg trots in motion. And the penalty flag comes down. We're going to have a procedure penalty again.
2: Yeah, Gerg was wide open over there.
3: Ball start on the offense, 5-yard penalty. Go second down.
2: I don't move it back to what about the...
0: Second penalty on the Elkers.
1: That was a great play call because... nobody covered him when he went in motion. They were all, again, they had them all 11 in the box.
0: And you practice that read all week, don't you?
1: Yes, you have that read, don't you? Yeah.
2: And they had one guy over there, but he wasn't in a position to cover. He was there just to make a tackle.
1: Yeah.
2: And, oh, yeah, it was going to be a defensive back against Marcus Gerg. So,
1: yeah.
2: I'm going to give the edge to Marcus there.
1: Oh, 100%.
0: And here's Gerg straight ahead into the pile. Minimal yardage. He'll get up to the 13, and it's going to bring up third down and long here. As we wind down to 33 seconds to go in the first quarter. On a beautiful night in Johnsonburg, last little bit of the sun lingering on top of the mountains over yonder. And I did not have yonder on the bingo card to say tonight, but sure enough, I got it. Here comes a run left, and that is Steger. Oh, he steps over the defender, but then gets clobbered up at about the 17-yard line. And Mason Best in on the tackle.
2: Your mom was an English teacher.
0: She was.
2: Yeah. Haps, she's up there and happy at your
0: no doubt
2: words
0: about
2: like yonder on the radio.
0: That'll end the first quarter after one, Ridgeway 7. And Keystone Nothing, High School Football on the Hound, is brought to you by the St. Mary's Insurance Agency and Affiliates.
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0: Start of the second quarter here in Johnsonburg, 7-0. The Elkers leading Keystone, J.J. Michaels, Rick Porter, Mike Barr. As the Elkers going to face a fourth down here to start this second quarter, fourth down and about 6. And Casilio on to boot this one away.
2: Oh, by the way, look who's back. Nelson Corsetti.
0: Oh, yeah. Yeah, and you can guarantee all week they were trying to kick away from him. It'll be Nellis at the 49-yard line. Nellis. And it'll be a nice return inside the 35 down to the 32.
2: Give him a little head of steam like that.
1: Yeah, that's one thing I think that difference so far from this week to last week is field possession. Ridgeway, it seemed to favor Ridgeway last week. This week, it's Keystone so far. They're starting pretty good field position every time they get the ball.
2: Ridgeway's last two starts were inside their own 20, maybe even inside the 15.
0: First down, and here comes a run. That's Corsetti with a big gainer inside the 20, down to about the 16-yard line, and there it is, guys, the big play we talked about.
2: Broke one that time.
1: And that was a designed run because they had two guards pulling on that to lead block for him up through the hole. That's a designed run all day long.
2: Yeah, and why not? I mean, why not? I mean, it's like.
1: Again, we go back to it's not a quarterback and.
2: Right.
1: A running back and receivers. He's a running back, and by all stretch.
0: 16-yard line. Landon Mone in the backfield with Corsetti, and here's a reverse handoff to Nellis. Nellis into the pile. He'll push down inside the 15, down close to the 12 or 11.
1: Hey, Ridgeway did a good job at coming up through the middle on that one. I think if they were a little slower, that play would have been worked a little bit better for Keystone.
6: Keystone's looking pretty good, though.
1: Yeah.
0: Well, guys, you know something, that when you have a table that's tilted quite often and you don't straighten it out, eventually something's going to fall off of it.
1: Yeah.
0: And that's what the field position's doing right now. Here's Corsetti. To the left, rolling out, has plenty of time. Deep to the end zone, got his man, touchdown.
2: Nellis
0: on the reception, and that was a beauty. And the Panthers are on the board. And he made that look easy. That's just a simple half rollout that you see, and put the ball right where it needed to be.
1: And all that is that's buying time for them receivers to work themselves open. Sometimes, again, not speaking from experience, but sometimes if you got a little bit weaker of a line, you roll out your quarterback to give him a little bit more time so he doesn't get killed.
0: Extra point is up, and it is good. And with that, the Panthers have tied it up. Another epic scoring play brought to you by Epic Heating and Cooling of Brockway. High school football on the Hound continues with the score 7-all. 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
0: And now the kickoff, Bryce Mount, and it's a beauty. It comes down at the 6-yard line. On the return is Zimmerman, and here comes Zimmerman. Up over the 40, 45, and all the way out to the 48-yard line. We're seeing some big plays now, guys.
2: Yeah, you know, you talked about the table tipping in terms of field position, and, you know, eventually it tipped into the end zone for Keystone, but now Ridgeway's got the
1: best field position starting of the night for
2: 49. You'll take that
1: all day long.
0: Well, we're tied at 7. We got us a good one brewing here. First down, Elkers. 10:14 to go, second quarter. Zimmerman in motion. They go Steger straight ahead, and Owen dives forward inside the 45-yard line to the 44 of the Panthers.
1: And that's what you want to see. You want to see Ridgeway come out and string a couple things together and, you know, it's going to show that they're not going away either.
2: Yeah, I mean, I'm not sensing any kind of issue on their side either. I mean, everybody in the game looks like, hey, we're just fine.
0: Second down, call it four. Elkers at the Keystone 45. Straight ahead, it's Steger again. He gets decked, and that was Nellis, I think. And a penalty flag comes flying in late.
2: Yeah, that was a hit. And that might have been a helmet-to-helmet thing. Yeah,
0: well, let's see here. It was thrown by the
1: side judge.
0: And that, Keystone is clapping.
2: So?
0: Well, Coach Barr, do you make it third and three, or do you make it second down? Oh, it's unsportsmanlike.
1: No, you know what? With how well Ridgeway's offense is run, you're going to back
0: put
1: him up.
0: Yeah,
1: yeah, you're going to back him up here.
3: Mm-hmm.
2: Especially when it's a 15-yarder.
0: Unsportsmanlike conduct. That'll be 15 all the way back to the 40-yard line, and now you're facing a third or a second down and long, second and 19.
2: I didn't see anything down there.
1: I saw one Keystone player come out with his hands up in the air, and usually that means I just did something and I'm not going to get caught for it.
0: It's the second man.
1: Correct. Yeah.
0: It's always the second man.
1: Yeah.
0: Well, second and long, they give it to Zimmerman, looking for that corner again. Keystone's got it stuffed out. Great job of pursuit there. He'll get to the 42, and that's about it.
2: Well, they stretched that thing out pretty well that time.
1: Yeah. And that's so as much credit as we gave to Ridgeway defense in the beginning, you give that credit to Keystone there because that outside linebacker, he took that step outside to prevent him.
2: Yep.
1: One step inside, and that's a seal block, and it's, he's gone. He stepped the right way, and it's so they're showing fourth down. I wonder if that was a dead ball foul.
2: It must have been. Yeah, it must have been after the whistle.
0: Kick is away, and Nellis will get away from it. It'll roll inside the 20 down to right about the 17-yard line.
2: Well, now Keystone will have to start from deep in the middle and into the field and see what happens. If I'm them, I'm kind of liking what I'm seeing out of Corsetti, the last few times.
1: He's getting his footing. He's getting but fair to say on both sides of the ball, Keystone's had a turnover and Ridgeway's had an unsportsmanlike that have kind of killed a couple drives because Ridgeway was moving the ball there. So, again, no need to panic by either team. It's still run our game plan.
2: Yeah, I mean, you're still, 8:39 left in the first half. So, game tied at 7.
0: First down, they go deep and some contact, but no flag as the ball intended, I believe, for Nellis over in the sideline.
2: I don't know who the D-back is, who that corner is over on that side. I can't see a number, but
1: I think
2: with him step for step and it just let Nellis run up his back.
1: That's number four, Priura.
2: Okay.
1: Now,
0: second down.
1: My eyeballs on that had offensive PI.
2: Yeah, he kind of ran up his back.
1: he had his hand in front of the DB, and to me, that's you were impeding him getting that football. But
0: I'm going to play devil's advocate and say that's a better no call than anything.
1: Well, yes.
0: Here's Corsetti on the keeper. Look at this. Wow, up over the 30, and the kid makes some hay. First down.
2: Boy, it looked like Ridgeway had him corralled for about maybe a 4 or 5 yard gain, and then all of a sudden he breaks a couple tackles. Yeah.
1: So we did the Keystone Kane playoff game last year, and I remember watching this Corsetti, and that's a facet of the game that we didn't see in that game.
0: Yeah,
1: but he looks like he's come in a little bit stronger, and boy, he can run a football.
0: He does. He looks thicker than last year. He looks like he put some bulk on.
2: It's those rib pads.
0: Yeah, that could be too. And here's Corsetti again. Bounces it outside. Stiff arm tackle. And he spins around up at about the 34-yard line.
2: Whatever muscle he gained, it didn't seem to slow him down.
0: No. Well, let's see if we can dig out some updates here on some of the other games going on. The big ones tonight, of course, Punxsie and Kern City and Dubois and Central Clarion. And right now,

0: Meanwhile, Central Clarion and Dubois tied at 6. And that game is in the first quarter. Punxsie leads Carnes City 13-7 in the second quarter.
1: Oh, there you go.
0: Well, I'll tell you.
1: Still early.
0: It is. There's a little swing pass. Oh, nice catch. Wow, Nellis with a one-handed tip grab up to the 40, close to the first down.
2: Yeah, he's going to be about a yard short.
1: So this is where you defer. Do you keep giving them that cushion? Because every time they've run that little screen, it's 8, 9, 10-plus yards.
2: If you come up, then you got
1: then you got to worry about them going by.
2: Yeah.
1: So,
2: yeah, pick
1: you know,
2: poison.
1: Correct.
0: 6:40 to go in the half. Give to Nellis. Nellis straight ahead. First down up to the 43-yard line. And the drive continues.
2: Little by little by little, it feels like Keystone is, you know, taking the edge.
1: I was just, I didn't want to say it yet, but you can just, you look down there, Keystone's got the little pep in their step, Ridgeway's a little flat-footed. You know, you could see that.
2: It's one of those games, you know, if you make a big play on defense, you get pick one off, recover a fumble or something, then all of a sudden that switches.
0: Corsetti calls his own number, has tons of room. Nice spin move across midfield, and he's real close to another first down.
2: He just spun right out of the tackle of Marcus Gerg. I mean.
1: And, again, that was that called run, draw, whatever you want with the trips to the left. And he's running right, but he's got them two puller lead blockers.
0: And that's designed, right?
1: Yeah, that's 100% designed. That's a designed run.
0: 5:45 now on a moving clock. Straight ahead, Corsetti on the keeper. First down. Well, now he's pushed backwards. And, wow, I looked for a minute like he had it where everything was going, but the Elkers pushed him back, and he's not going to get the first down.
2: It's still a very makeable third down.
0: Yeah, third and one.
1: Yeah.
0: And now we're going to have a stoppage of clock here.
1: I'm not sure why. Because it wasn't a first down.
0: Yeah.
1: Again, he went into that pile with a full head of steam.
0: Yeah.
1: I don't know if, I mean, Ridgeway had it blocked well. I don't know if he tried to run out and get around the outside and gave up the ground, or if he just decided he didn't want to run through that brick wall.
2: Yeah, once this minute. You know, once it was just a mass in the middle there.
1: Yeah.
0: Corsetti and Mone in the backfield. Trips to the left now on this wide side of the field for Keystone. Corsetti takes it himself. He'll have the first down. Down to the Ridgeway 46. And they give him the 45. Well, guys, who's grinding out drives now?
1: Yeah.
0: We thought
1: Ridgeway
0: would, but here comes the Panthers.
1: Yeah.
0: 2, 3, 4, 5, 6, 7, 8. This will be the ninth play of this drive. Well, it started back at their own 17.
2: I don't know if you're thinking the same thing that I'm thinking, but eventually, you know, they're leaving these two guys one-on-one coverage, or eventually one of those guys is going to open, and Corsetti,
1: he's got the arm. Yeah.
0: He's back here. He's going to flip it down the short side of the field, and it is. Did he catch that? No, but a penalty flag in as Nellis, I think, was the receiver. He took a shot down there, and I think they're going to get him for hit on a defenseless receiver. And that was immediately after the contact there.
2: From way up here, I assumed they were going to call pass interference penalty. And I wasn't really seeing it, but, you know, the guy's right down there, and here we are, you know, all the way on the other side of the field up the press box.
0: Yep, personal foul, and that is.
2: That is what they're going to call it.
1: Helmet to helmet.
0: And that's a 15-yarder.
2: So give him a first down and a big chunk of yardage at this point in the game.
0: Now Coach Heindel wants to talk. Kevin Doverspike is the head referee here tonight. And they are just conversing. Coach Heindel wants an explanation on that. 4:23 to go, first half, 7-all in this one. We thought it would be good, and it has been excellent. And we got a couple of guys that are tuning in tonight, guys, and you can tell it means a lot. One of them is Mr. Bob Perana, Duber himself. The other is a guy who most notably was recently associated with the Port Allegheny Gators, but he's a Johnsonburg native.
2: Johnsonburg guy.
0: That's Justin Bienkowski. So great to hear from Coach before the game. Here's Corsetti. It gets short yardage down to about the 29-28.
1: Yeah, so Coach Binkowski, you know, he
0: what a guy, huh?
1: Yeah, I mean, he coached the Orange and Black. I'd like to give him a shout-out if he is listening.
0: Please.
1: Because he is one of the coaches that would reach out to me Saturday morning game days at Sheffield. And after our wins that we were able to pull off, he was, you know, him and Coach Heindel, nothing but respect for those two guys. You know, he gave me some advice early on when I said, Coach, I said, I'm not used to being on the winning side of things and managing a game in the fourth quarter on a win. And Coach Binkowski gave me some advice, so kudos to him.
0: We've got a penalty flag on this. Nope, timeout Keystone with 3:35 to go in this first half. And so they will do a little breather here. Speaking of Port Allegheny, I mean, who needs Coach Binkowski and who needs Aiden Bliss, because they're up 44-0 over Brookville in the second quarter tonight.
1: Ooh.
0: You heard that right, 44-0.
2: I mean, they have been piling up points the first 3 weeks, two and a half weeks.
0: Oh, my goodness. Other scores, let's see here. Wow. Pungsey Carn City now tied at 14 in the second. Central Clarion has scored to go up 13-6 over Dubois. Cameron County up a couple of scores and a couple of two-pointers on Kane, 16-0, that game over in Emporium tonight. And County and Otto, no update. Monetaw, District 9-10 crossover. They play Lakeview tonight. The Warriors leading that game 7-0.
1: You touch on the Cameron County Kane game there real quick. That's got to be a little bit reassuring for Cameron County. They took a rough loss last week.
0: Yeah. Yeah, they had a tough go of it last week. So now each team with two timeouts left in the half. And a play fake by Corsetti. He keeps it. Looks, got some room, and he's going to be close to a first down at about the 21-yard line.
1: Listen, J.J., you need to hang out this window and catch one of these T-shirts these cheerleaders are throwing up through here.
0: Well, here's the thing, man. I will get injured if I do.
1: We'll hold your feet, won't we?
0: Oh, please.
1: Won't
0: we, Rick? You guys are swell.
2: Well, you'll hold one and
0: you guys
2: see
0: are,
2: what happens.
0: You guys are just swell.
1: Here it comes, right to the window.
0: Yeah. I got a game here, guys. Here's Nellis straight ahead, and he's going to have the first down inside the 20, down to about the 18-yard line. And real quick, guys, you know, talking about Coach Binkowski and Duber, I really would encourage everyone to go check out Duber's place on YouTube, because those guys are having a blast doing football focus. And they are, I mean, they're talking about anything and everything related to football. And it's just awesome. You can rerun any of the episodes. So please just search out Duber's place on YouTube, and you can hear him and Coach. Here's inside.
2: Right,
0: that's Corsetti, I think.
2: Or is that Nellis? I guess.
0: No, it's Nellis.
1: Nellis.
0: And Nellis is inside the five, down to the three. What a drive.
1: That's just that little inside trap, and comes out the back door running. And, you know, I think we pointed Nellis out in pregames as a kid that I don't think we'd want to tangle with either.
0: No.
1: So.
0: No. 13th play of the drive coming up, guys. This drive started at the 17 and with 8:39 left to go. And we're now down to 2 minutes left in the half.
2: Golden opportunity for the Panthers right here.
0: Knocking on the door. Corsetti in the backfield. Mone with him. Corsetti keeps. Inside. Pushes toward the goal line. He's in. Touchdown, Keystone. What a drive. Thirteen plays, 83 yards.
2: And impressive.
0: And it was, I mean, my goodness, that was an Elker drive.
2: That was
0: that was
2: kind of what we're used to seeing out of them lately.
0: Extra,
1: you know. Oh.
0: Mount's extra point is good, and it is 14-7.
1: Yeah, no.

0: You know, again, if you're Ridgeway, though, you know you have it in the tank to do that exact same thing.
1: Yeah.
0: You 100% do. No need to panic. No need. You come out again. Not that we're a broken record, but come out and play your football game. Come out and run your offense. Execute it, and you can do the same thing.
2: This is the first time they've been behind all year.
3: The Elkers?
2: Yeah.
3: You are correct.
2: Now, Logan Haight came out of the game, one of their D linemen, came out of the game near the end of that last drive, missed probably the last four or five plays at least. And he's up walking around now, so get him back there on that defensive line. That's going to help when they're
0: one of the Keystone guys stretching out a cramp on one of the Ridgeway guys on that last play over on the far side. Yep. So
3: there's a high, good kickoff that'll come down to the four-yard line. And that's Steger on the return. Steger up over the 10, and great pursuit as the Panthers drop him there.
2: Yeah. Great open field tackle. Owen didn't really have anywhere to go that time.
0: No, it was three on one there, and that's never a good equation. I'm not going to say a rarity, but this kid from Keystone can kick a ball. Having said that, they have a couple guys that can get down there and cover the deep kick. It's not like you're out kicking your coverage.
2: Right, right.
0: They're right there waiting for him.
3: Yeah, special teams certainly a big part of this game tonight. And now what do we got here? Okay, now they say we're ready. So first down from the 10-yard line. And here comes Gerg. Marcus, couple of tackles, penalty flag down. Gerg is down up at the 19. And let's see what this penalty is. It's probably going to be on Ridgeway.
2: Mike says a face mask.
0: I think a face mask.
2: There were two. Gerg was the only Ridgeway player even in the area.
0: There were two Keystone
2: defenders. So yeah. I don't see how the play could be against Ridgeway. At least not what was thrown. It was thrown there right there.
3: You're right on. The ball up to the 24-yard line, so the rush goes to the 19.
0: Now, you'll take the penalty yards, but those yards that Gerg got you, that's that spark.
2: Yeah,
0: that's that spark you needed.
3: First down from the 24, Zimmerman runs left. Great good tackle by Nellis, and another penalty flag comes in. And let's check this one out.
2: That's going to be against Ridgeway.
0: I'm guessing that's going to be a hold.
3: Yeah, it looks like it.
0: They're going to try to seal that edge, and it's going to be a hold.
3: Yep, it is. Yep. Now move it back here to the 14-yard line, so 10 yards from the line of scrimmage. And it'll be first and 20. Minute 25 to go. Clock starts now. Elkers have two timeouts, as do the Panthers here. And this will be an interesting call if Ridgeway doesn't get much yardage on this play. Do the Panthers use their timeouts? Here comes Gerg, and Marcus, hit by Spence, dropped up at the 17. And if you're Coach Smith over there, what do you do, Mike? Do you take this timeout here?
0: Because
2: they...
3: It'll be second down 17. We're under a minute to go. I'm sorry. I thought it was second down.
2: Okay. Keystone still has
3: That's
2: two,
3: my bad.
2: Right?
3: Keystone still runs? Has yeah. two. And, I mean, at this point, I think Keystone's going to be just happy to go to the locker room with a seven-point lead. Little swing pass. It is caught in the flat.
0: Oh,
3: Zimmerman, penalty flag. And Zimmerman twirled down at the 25.
0: So what I can tell you is the two line judges came to do their job tonight, because there is another flag on this side, and it's going to be for a block in the back, and it's just like the beginning of the game.
2: Yep.
0: It wasn't a malicious block in the back. It was just one of them things. Did it happen? It absolutely did.
2: Got to break those new flags in.
0: Yeah, I'm telling you. They – And I will own it. I jinxed us by saying, man, we only had two penalties in last week's game. The whole game. But now if you're Ridgeway, second, 27 seconds, you're okay going in with only 7 points down because you get the ball to start the third quarter.
2: Even this drive, though, you started off with okay field position. You got a little bit, and then you went back. Then you went back again.
0: Yeah.
2: You
0: need this reset.
3: And they go Gerg. Left side, Marcus turns the corner, has some yardage, and he'll get up to about the 13, and that is going to drain the first half here as the teams head to the locker room. And it's been a great first half. The Keystone Panthers leading at 14-7 over the Ridgeway Elkers here in Johnsonburg. We're going to take a break and come back with the Bell's Meat and Poultry halftime show. Of course, brought to you by Bell's Meat and Poultry on Fraley Street in Kane. And we'll carry the halftime festivities here from Johnsonburg's homecoming. 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
3: 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It is homecoming here in Johnsonburg, and we are about to have the halftime festivities here. We'll remind you that you're listening to the halftime show brought to you by Bell's Meat and Poultry on Fraley Street in Kane. Open 7 days a week to serve you with the best cuts of beef, chicken, and pork and sausage that money can buy, and even more, some of the stuff that we have here tonight. And we're going to tell you about that after this halftime ceremony is over with. And a 14-7 game here at the half. The Keystone Panthers with an impressive over 6 minute drive late in that first half to take the lead. And with that, we'll turn it over to our master of ceremonies, Mr. Ray Kelly.
8: Candidate for the evening, Braylon Boley, being escorted by Joseph Guzman.
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8: Braylon is the daughter of Jessica Plant and Kyle Boley. Her activities include volleyball, basketball, Revolution All-Star Cheerleading and Achieving Honor Roll. She plans to attend Penn State.

0: embarrassing. Joseph Guzman is the son of Myra and Manuel Guzman. His activities include varsity wrestling, vice president of the science club, and achieving honor roll. He plans to attend a four-year university to major in emergency medicine. Our second candidate is Mariana Dennis, being escorted by Rocco Allegretto. Mariana is the daughter of Jamie Dennis and the late Jesse Dennis. Her activities include volleyball, yearbook, freshman class president, sophomore and senior class vice president, and achieving the high honor roll. She plans to attend Great Lakes Institute of Technology to major in stenography. Rocco Allegretto is the son of Krista and Paul Allegretto. His activities include wrestling, football, and National Honor Society. Rocco plans to attend a four-year university after graduation. Our third candidate for the evening is Addie Labana, being escorted by Reagan Belko.
1: Oh, yeah?
0: Addie is the daughter of Ethan Royal. Her activities include choir, band, DMEA, and drama. Addie plans to attend a four-year university to major in music education. Reagan Belko is the daughter of Amber and Todd Belko. Her activities include choir, tennis, band, drama, DMEA, CAD, and achieving high honor roll. She plans to attend Slippery Rock University to major in psychology. Our next candidate for the evening is Raylan Lovell, being escorted by Dominic Slater. Raylan is the daughter of Colleen and Eric Lovell. Her activities include volleyball, basketball, wrestling, all-star cheerleading, and achieving the honor roll. Her future plans are to attend Penn State to major in nursing. Dominic is the son of Danielle Joshnick. His activities include baseball and football, and his future plans are to attend a trade school. Our next candidate for the evening is Lily Myers, being escorted by Joseph Rosser. Lily is the daughter of Sarah and Russ Myers. Her activities include volleyball, basketball, track and field, yearbook, and extremely high honor roll. Lily is also a lecturer at the Holy Rosary Church and a volunteer at the Ridgeway Fire Department Bingo. Lily plans to attend a four-year university to major in psychology. Joseph Rosser is the son of Danielle and Joseph Rosser. His activities include band, drama, National Honor Society, and achieving the high honor roll. He is also OSHA certified in shop class and plans to attend the World of Work after graduation. Our next candidate is Cameron Smiley, being escorted by Levi Miller. Cameron is the daughter of Amy Barber and Tim Smiley. Her activities include dance, soccer, and achieving high honor roll. Her future plans include attending Rock Haven University to major in criminal justice. Levi is the son of Seth and Allison Miller. His activities include National Honor Society, football, and track. His future plans have not yet been decided. Here, the flower girl is Kimberly Zolkowski, a first grader at the Johnsonburg Area Elementary School. She is the daughter of Jessica Plant and Devin Zolkowski. She loves gymnastics, roller skating, the color pink, and dressing up. Escorting Kimberly is the crown bear, Jair Guzman, who is 5 years old. He is the son of Myra and Manuel Guzman. His activities include fishing, eating spaghetti, and having cookies with milk. The 2026 Johnsonburg Area High School Women's College representative is Gracie Cherry. Gracie is the daughter of Julie and Dan Cherry. Her activities include volleyball, basketball, National Honor Society, class president, and achieving the high honor roll. Gracie's future plans are to attend a four-year university to major in early education. Gracie is being escorted by Hunter Hodgson. Hunter is the son of Paul and Joseph Hodgson. His activities include football, basketball, and baseball. Hunter plans to attend the University of Pittsburgh at Bradford to major in forensic science. Crowning the winners this evening is last year's homecoming queen,